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3: 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I listen to it every morning.
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5: Pasta.
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6: From this food.
5: Pasta.
6: Pasta?
5: Look, I love bacon, I love steaks, I love burgers, I love pizza, I love nachos, I love all that stuff. There's no denying any of that. But if I got to have one thing all the time, every time, over and over and over again, give me pasta. Now, do I get all the sauces?
7: And the different kinds of pasta?
6: No, you get one.
5: So it's just pasta.
7: So it's always
5: just plain ass pasta.
7: It's always spaghetti.
5: But it's just
7: always
5: pasta.
7: Always
5: there's no sauce. There's
7: lasagna.
5: No meat. There's no nothing.
6: No, you get the sauce, but
7: only one. So
5: oh, yeah.
7: You get
5: spaghetti,
7: the red meat.
5: Give me spaghetti.
7: Red
5: spaghetti,
7: meat sauce.
5: Just red sauce spaghetti. I'm good. I'm good to go.
7: Because can I put things in it? Can I put meatballs?
5: I'm fine with
6: it. Brian likes his meatballs.
7: Clams.
5: What are you trying to do over there? Brian likes his meatballs. Shut up. This is stupid. Brian likes his meatballs. What the hell was that?
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10: Chance of thunderstorms tonight, otherwise overcast. Lows dip down to about 66. Southeast winds 5 to 10 miles an hour. 81 tomorrow, thunderstorms likely. Currently 76.
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3: 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I listen to it every morning.
1: 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Here's what you missed.
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5: Do you have a hypothetical question for us?
6: Yes. Okay. If you could only eat one food for the rest of your life, what would it be? Now, just pretend
5: pasta.
6: You're
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6: From this food.
5: Pasta.
6: Pasta?
5: Look, I love bacon, I love steaks, I love burgers, I love pizza, I love nachos, I love all that stuff. There's no denying any of that. But if I got to have one thing all the time, every time, over and over and over again, give me pasta. Now, do I get all the sauces?
7: And the different kinds of pasta?
6: No, you get one.
5: So it's just pasta.
7: So it's
5: just
7: always
5: plain, just
7: ravioli.
5: Plain ass pasta.
7: It's always spaghetti.
5: But it's just
7: always
5: pasta.
7: Always
5: there's no sauce. There's
7: lasagna.
5: No meat. There's no nothing.
6: No, you get the sauce, but
7: only one. So
5: oh, yeah.
7: You get
5: spaghetti,
7: the red meat.
5: Give me spaghetti.
7: Red
5: spaghetti,
7: meat sauce?
5: Just red sauce, spaghetti. I'm good. I'm good to go.
7: Can I put things in it? Can I put meatballs?
6: Brian likes his meatballs.
7: Clams.
5: What are you trying to do over there? Brian likes his meatballs. Shut up. This is stupid. Brian likes his meatballs. What the hell was that?
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9: Cloudy tonight with a slight chance for storms. Lows around 66. Southeasterly winds 5 to 10 miles an hour. Overcast tomorrow. Thunderstorms likely. High of 81. Right now, 75.
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3: Welcome to Hard Drive. I'm Lou Brutus, and I realize that the current state of the world is pretty grim. However, I just want you to remember one thing. As of right now, you are a day closer to your next concert. And that is an encouraging thought, as Gandalf the Grey would say. Anyway, this week on the world-famous Hard Drive, my guests include Evanescence, Shinedown, Godsmack, Anthrax, and Ice Nine Kills. We will also get you plugged in with the new one from Nonpoint. We'll begin the musical proceedings with a Hard Drive double dose of A Perfect Circle. They dropped a new song just before leaving for the European Summer Festival circuit. It's called Starless. 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

0: Hard drive, double dose of A Perfect Circle, Judith, along with the new one, Starless. I'm Lou Brutus. Time now to get you plugged in on Hard Drive with new music from Nonpoint. The band's Elias Soriano is here with me now. Tell me about the new tune, Is It, and why it's the right song to be the leading edge of the next record.
1: First of all, I think the hook in the song and the sediment of the song, I just felt like it had an energy that when I was listening to other things on the radio playlist and in regular playlists, I felt like that song kind of stood out a little more than the other ones. So I felt like it would be a good setup track. So, you know, when I brought it to the guys to maybe tee it up to go first, and even the radio team to go with it first, you know, everybody's like, yeah, you know, it's kind of like I said, it was very aggressive and very up. So it was a good street track. I was hoping that it was going to be even better received. I feel like it could go even deeper and even further. And thank God, you know, first couple of weeks is, you know, it's a race car out of the gate. So I think the people making a decision right now, it's getting weighed against so many things. The song Is It deals with the fact of you making a decision that is definitely going to hurt somebody and definitely going to help somebody. And you have to make the decision.

0: Five Finger Death Punch on Hard Drive, their latest Eye of the Storm. The band Zoltan Bathory going to be joining me as guest here on the show next week. Of course, I'll be hitting the road with the group for a portion of their summer tour, including in upstate New York and New Hampshire. I'm Lou Brutus. Social Distortion and Seven Dust are on deck. Then Amy Lee of Evanescence, who just dropped their new album Sanctuary, will be talking about dealing with vocal issues on the road when the world-famous Hard Drive continues. Until then, to catch even more rock star interviews, hit the Hard Drive Radio socials, Facebook, Twitter, and Instagram.
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Greetings, I'm LeJean from the band Seven Dust, wishing a very happy 30th anniversary to our friends Lou Brutus and the world-famous Hard Drive.

0: from their recently released album, One That Is Seven Dust, Unbreakable on hard drive. Cannot wait to see them this summer on the road with Theory of a Dead Man. I'm the Sonic Warrior, Lou Brutus, here now with Amy Lee of Evanescence. Amy, when you tour, you're hitting all these different regions of the world, which can create various issues for vocalists. There is thin air at the high altitudes. There is dry air in the deserts. How do you deal with stuff like that?
1: I just don't freak out. I feel like the number one most important thing is just don't panic. Like, that's what live music is. Like, if people want to just sit and listen to the album, they can. That's there forever. But a live show is about seeing real human beings, you know, make the music in front of you. How cool is that? That's hard. And there's going to be mistakes, and there's going to be times when it doesn't sound like the other way because we had to adapt for one reason or another. And that's kind of neat. Like, when I go to shows and I notice and I pick up on those things, as long as the sound's good, I mean, as long as they're a good band, like, I find those things cool and interesting. So if you can just allow yourself to be like third person enough to go, you know what? Like, I enjoy that about other people, and it's not going to be like I really, really want, but you know what? Like, don't think about that. It's also very much about just the connection in person with the fans and us all just getting to like jam and sing the songs together. So that's going to happen no matter what. So the show must go on.
0: Isn't music the best?
1: It is. It really is. What a-

0: from the newly released album Sanctuary, which just dropped on Friday. Evanescence on the world famous hard drive. Who will you follow? I'm Lou Brutus. The three song seg is on deck. It's an attack of killer bees, Black Label Society, Beartooth, and Black Veil Brides. Then Brent Smith of Shinedown talks about how the group keeps the humanity in the music when hard drive continues.
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15: Everybody, what's happening? This is Zach Wild with my fellow New Jersey brethren O'Doom, Father Lou Brutus, on the world-famous hard drive.

0: There you have the Attack of the Killer Bees for the three-song seg this week on Hard Drive, Black Veil Brides, Beartooth, and Black Label Society. I'm Lou Brutus. Brent Smith of Shinedown joins me now. When you guys are making a new record and it's time to listen to a song that you just recorded, do you do it on the studio monitors or do you listen on something else?
1: There is this moment that kind of happens where you need to shift at night or the following day, not just listening to it in the room. You got to listen to it in headphones. And I pretty much listen to everything in in-ears and I'm used to it. So I'm going to hear any little like imperfection, or I'm going to hear any like, you know, if there's a funky crossfade, you're going to get like a digital noise, or like if there's a glitch somewhere, or if something doesn't get bounced down correctly, or, you know, there's something wonky in a guitar track or what have you. However, what I will say, there's a difference in listening that closely and nitpicking things, because you'll drive yourself crazy. And then if you're trying to make it sound perfect, it no longer becomes human. You basically just had a computer. If you gone into it and you've simulated perfection, you lose the human element of it. So I would probably be that person that's listening to, you know, obviously if there's like you hear something in the room and you're not in ears and like you're like a vocal pops out, or there's like a wonky guitar chord or something, you're like, whoa, what is that? Hang on, man. You know, you go and say, oh, let's fix that real quick. But to get in there and like nitpick it too much, you lose the human aspect of it.

0: Shine down safe and sound as you do your weekend hard drive style. I'm Lou Brutus. Looking ahead to hour two, my rock star guests are going to include Anthrax, Ice Nine Kills, and Godsmack. We are also going to do music news and dirt featuring Tool joining the Riot, Motionless in White extending a tour, and some absolute treasures from Slipknot going up for auction. Until then, get free stuff. 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
14: Chance of thunderstorms tonight. Otherwise, cloudy skies expected. Lows dip down to about 66. Southeasterly winds 5 to 10 miles an hour. 81 tomorrow. Storms likely. Right now, 74.
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There's a band I'll be hosting next month at Rockfest in Cadott, Wisconsin. I'll also catch them with AC/DC, The Pretty Reckless, beginning hour two this week of the world-famous hard drive. I'm Lou Brutus. We now check in the topsy-turvy world of rock and roll gossip and news that we call dirt. Longtime crew member for Slipknot, Pantera, and Mudvayne, the legendary Bobby Tongs, is currently doing an eBay auction to raise money for senior pet care. The items include a rare 2014 Japanese Knotfest poster, an original Paul Gray number 2 Slipknot guitar pick, and the final thing, which is making me go crazy, an incredible 2005 Slipknot Subliminal Versus Australia New Zealand tour poster signed by all 9 Slipknot members, including the late Paul Gray and the late Joey Jordison. Bidding will end soon. You can hit the Hard Drive Radio Facebook page, Instagram, or Twitter for the link to the auctions. Motionless in White will release their new album, Decades, on July 17. They have also announced the second leg of their Sweat and Blood tour. Dayseeker will serve as direct support with The Devil Wears Prada and Dark Divine, also on the bill. The fall run kicks off October 30 in Worcester, Mass. Then they do a huge Halloween show in Philadelphia. It continues through November 20 in Pittsburgh. Tickets are on sale now. Finally, Tool has been confirmed as headliners for this year's Riot Fest, set for September 18th through the 20th, Douglas Park in Chicago. The festival will also feature performances from a slew of rock, punk, and metal bands, including Rise Against and Dropkick Murphys. It's always an insane time. That's all the dirt that's fit to dish. Since we're talking Tool, here is Sober on Hard Drive.

0: Thank you for hanging with me this weekend on Hard Drive. I'm your host, Lou Brutus. Joined now from Europe by Frank Bello of Anthrax. Frank, you have been on so many legendary tours through the years. What do you keep? Do you keep laminates?
1: I do keep a lot of laminates. I do. That's a great question because I kept one of my favorite basses that I played on Among the Living. I still have that. It's called the Sippy Taint bass because it has a specific feel and sound. I'll never get rid of that because it's just a place in time for me. I just love the way that bass is. I have some great, great laminates. I mean, the old Kiss days when we first played with Kiss, I remember how special that was for me. All the good stuff back in the day. I have some really great, great memories. Iron Maiden, all the tours. I remember when our first Iron Maiden tour, I was so psyched because Iron Maiden is the first time I took a picture for the laminate. They wanted a picture to put on the laminate. And that was so special to me. That meant I was on the tour. You know what I mean? It wasn't just like you're just, hey, it's a pass. No. If you didn't have that picture, you weren't part of the tour. And I still have.

0: Hard drive music from not one, but two bands currently to be found over in Europe on the massive festival circuit there, Architects and Anthrax. I'm Lou Brutus, Sleep Theory, and 3 Days Grace are on deck. Then Spencer from Ice Nine Kills talks about the world of comic and horror cons when Hard Drive continues, because we cover nerds of all kinds here.
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1: I'm Adam Gantier of the band 3 Days Grace.
0: With the Sonic Warrior, Lou Brutus, on the world-famous hard drive.

0: direct from O Canada, which is a really nice place to spend time in the summer. 3 days grace on the world famous hard drive. I'm Lou Brutus, now joined by Spencer from Ice Nine Kills, who has been making his rounds on the con circuit leading up to their very own Silver Scream Con, which has really grown over the years.
1: It's been amazing. It's been absolutely crazy to see it. This will be our fifth year doing it. And we wanted to start small in a, you know, like a hotel on the North Shore of Boston. And we outgrew that in a couple years and eventually moved it to 2 years ago to the DCU Center in Worcester, which if you're from Boston, you know it as the Worcester Centrum. You know, that's where I grew up going to my first arena rock shows. You know, I saw Limp Bizkit and Korn and Rammstein at the Family Values Tour. I saw Blink 182 there. I saw Rob Zombie there. And so to headline that arena last year was, and to have it be sold out was just, it was wild.
0: How is the Centrum holding up? Because that is one of the older arenas in the United States, and it's still going.
1: I was really, really pleasantly surprised by how great the sound was. It's not easy to have an arena show sound fantastic, just inherently. You know, it's an arena. It's just
0: the physical events. Materials. Yeah.
1: And the videos that I've seen from it, it sounded great. The crowd was amazing.

0: from Scream 7, that is Ice Nine Kills featuring McKenna Grace twisting the knife on hard drive. Speaking of films, I have already got my tickets for an IMAX showing of the new Spielberg Disclosure Day, which will be opening on Thursday. I am going that afternoon. I have friends in LA who have already been to the previews, and some of them think it's Steven Spielberg's best movie ever. I can't wait. I'm Lou Brutus. We'll get back to the rock and roll in just a moment with Breaking Benjamin and Autumn Kings. Then Sully Erna of Godsmack. We'll talk about the dual purpose of a fold-out double album vinyl.
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12: true.
11: Over and over and over again, give me pasta. Now, do I get all the sauces?
10: And the different kinds of pasta.
12: Just, no, you get one.
11: So it's just pasta.
10: So it's
11: just plain,
10: always
11: just
10: ravioli.
11: Just plain ass pasta.
10: It's always spaghetti.
11: But it's just
10: always
11: pasta.
10: Always
11: there's no sauce. There's
10: lasagna.
11: No meat. There's no nothing.
12: No, you get the sauce, but
10: only one. So
11: oh, yeah.
10: You get
11: spaghetti,
10: the red meat.
11: Give me spaghetti.
10: Red
11: spaghetti.
10: Meat sauce?
11: Just red sauce, spaghetti. I'm good. I'm good to go.
10: Can I put things in it? Can I put meatballs?
11: I'm fine,
12: Brian likes his meatballs.
10: Clams.
11: What are you trying to do over there? Brian likes his meatballs. You shut up. You're so stupid. Brian likes his meatballs. What the hell is that?
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0: From Windsor, Ontario, just across the river from Detroit Rock City, Autumn Kings, Gone, Gone, Gone on Hard Drive. I'm Lou Brutus, joined now by a very old friend of the show, one of our oldest, Sully Erna from Godsmack. Their new live record is out. It is a double vinyl called Live at Mohegan Sun. And the packaging can only truly be appreciated if it's been used to, kind of sort out your seeds.
1: Something real quick.
0: Oh no. you're pulling out a double album with seeds and stems in it, right?
1: There it is.
0: Oh man. Oh geez. Now you can't fully enjoy album art unless you've actually got a album. Let me see the rest.
1: Check out the back, dude. Tell me this isn't as live and cool as it gets.
0: Oh man.
1: Right? Like, doesn't that look like something from like All the World's a Stage or whatever?
0: Yeah.
1: Right.
0: Plus Shannon's kit, as always, just looked so. Oh, geez. Oh, man. Oh, what a great shot.
1: Dude, this whole record is so epic. And what I love about it is even on the sleeves, the photographer took all these pictures of us getting ready before this exact show. Everyone's family, daughters, children, friends were there. You know, our wardrobe girl getting Robbie ready, like Shannon warming up. It's just packed with like all this great artwork and these like the retirement parties in there when Shannon and Tony walked in the room and everyone was just applauding them. This thing is packed.

0: from their new Live at Mohegan Sun, which is, again, really good for cleaning the seeds out. Godsmack on the world famous hard drive, When Legends Rise. Now then, what's in Lou's playlist for this week? Well, you'll want to be in that number when the Armored Saints come marching in.
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13: 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The company's downsizing. 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
16: Cloudy overnight with a chance of thunderstorms. Lows around 66. Southeast winds 8 to 15 miles an hour. Cloudy Monday. Thunderstorms likely 81. Right now, it's 73 degrees.
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0: What's in Lou's playlist this week on the world famous hard drive? It is new music from Armored Saint, from their 11th album, Emotional Factory Reset. 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

0: What's in Lou's playlist this week on the world famous hard drive? It's the latest from Armored Saint, and it's called Hit a Moonshot. That'll do it for the show this week. 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
3: 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I listen to it every morning.
1: Forget to set your alarm this morning. Here's what you missed.
4: Oh, I love them.
5: Do you have a hypothetical question for us?
6: Yes.
5: Okay.
6: If you could only eat one food for the rest of your life, what would it be? Now, just pretend
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6: You're
5: going
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5: Pasta.
6: All your vitamins
5: pasta.
6: From this food.
5: Pasta.
6: Pasta?
5: Look, I love bacon, I love steaks, I love burgers, I love pizza, I love nachos, I love all that stuff. There's no denying any of that. But if I got to have one thing all the time, every time, over and over and over again, give me pasta. Now, do I get all the sauces?
4: And the different kinds of pasta.
6: No, you get one.
5: So it's just pasta.
4: So it's
5: just
4: always
5: just plain ass pasta.
4: It's always spaghetti.
5: But it's just
4: always
5: pasta.
4: Always
5: there's no sauce. There's
4: lasagna.
5: No meat. There's no nothing.
6: No, you get the sauce, but
4: only one. So
5: oh,
4: you
5: yeah.
4: get
5: spaghetti,
4: the red meat.
5: Give me spaghetti.
4: Red
5: spaghetti.
4: Meat sauce?
5: Just red sauce, spaghetti. I'm good. I'm good to go.
4: Because can I put things in it? Can I put meatballs?
5: I'm fine with
6: it.
5: That.
6: Likes his meatballs.
4: Clams.
5: What are you trying to do over there? Brian likes his meatballs. Shut up. This is stupid. Brian likes his meatballs. What the hell was that?
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1: 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Here's what you missed.
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5: Do you have a hypothetical question for us?
6: 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If you could only eat one food for the rest of your life, what would it be? Now, just pretend
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5: Pasta.
6: All your vitamins
5: pasta.
6: From this food.
5: Pasta.
6: Pasta?
5: Look, I love bacon, I love steaks, I love burgers, I love pizza, I love nachos, I love all that stuff. There's no denying any of that. But if I got to have one thing all the time, every time, over and over and over again, give me pasta. Now, do I get all the sauces?
7: And the different kinds of pasta?
6: No, you get one.
5: So it's just pasta.
7: So it's
5: just
7: always
5: plain-ass pasta.
7: It's always spaghetti.
5: But it's just pasta.
7: Always
5: There's no sauce. There's
7: lasagna.
5: No meat. There's no nothing.
6: No, you get the sauce, but
7: only one. So
5: oh,
7: you
5: yeah.
7: get
5: spaghetti,
7: the red meat.
5: Give me spaghetti.
7: Red meat sauce?
5: Just red sauce, spaghetti. I'm good. I'm good to go.
7: Can I put things in it? Can I put meatballs?
6: Brian likes his meatballs.
7: Clams.
5: What are you trying to do over there? Brian likes his meatballs. Shut up. This is stupid. Brian likes his meatballs. What the hell is that?
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8: Cloudy overnight with a chance of thunderstorms. Lows around 66. Southeast winds 8 to 15 miles an hour. Cloudy Monday. Thunderstorms likely 81. Right now, it's 73 degrees.
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5: Look, I love bacon, I love steaks, I love burgers, I love pizza, I love nachos, I love all that stuff. 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
7: true.
5: Over and over and over again, give me pasta. Now, do I get all the sauces?
7: And the different kinds of pasta.
6: Just, no, you get one.
5: So it's just pasta.
7: So it's
5: just
7: always ravioli.
5: Just plain ass pasta.
7: It's always spaghetti.
5: But it's just
7: always
5: pasta.
7: Always
5: there's no sauce. There's
7: lasagna.
5: No meat. There's no nothing.
6: No, you get the sauce, but
7: only one. So
5: oh, yeah.
7: You get
5: spaghetti,
7: the red meat.
5: Give me spaghetti.
7: Red
5: spaghetti.
7: Meat sauce?
5: Just red sauce, spaghetti. I'm good. I'm good to go.
7: Can
6: meatballs?
7: I put things in it? Can I put meatballs?
6: Brian likes his meatballs.
7: Clams.
5: What are you trying to do over there? Brian likes his meatballs. Shut up. This is stupid. Brian likes his meatballs. What the hell was that?
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3: Mainly cloudy overnight with a chance of thunderstorms. Lows around 66. Southeast winds 5 to 10 miles an hour. Thunderstorms likely Monday. Highs around 80. Currently, it's 73 degrees.
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3: 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I listen to it every morning.
1: Forget to set your alarm this morning. Here's what you missed.
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5: Do you have a hypothetical question for us?
6: 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If you could only eat one food for the rest of your life, what would it be? 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
5: Pasta.
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6: From this food.
5: Pasta.
6: Pasta?
5: Look, I love bacon, I love steaks, I love burgers, I love pizza, I love nachos, I love all that stuff. There's no denying any of that. But if I got to have one thing all the time, every time, over and over and over again, give me pasta. Now, do I get all the sauces?
7: And the different kinds of pasta?
6: No, you get one.
5: So it's just pasta.
7: So it's
5: just
7: always plain
5: ass pasta.
7: It's always spaghetti.
5: But it's just
7: always
5: pasta.
7: Always
5: there's no sauce. There's
7: lasagna.
5: No meat. There's no nothing.
6: No, you get the sauce, but
7: only one. So
5: oh, yeah.
7: You get
5: spaghetti,
7: the red meat.
5: Give me spaghetti.
7: Red meat sauce?
5: Just red sauce, spaghetti. I'm good. I'm good to go.
7: Because can meatballs? I put things in it? Can I put meatballs?
6: Brian likes his meatballs.
7: Clams.
5: What are you trying to do over there? Brian likes his meatballs. Shut up. He's so stupid. Brian likes his meatballs. What the hell was that?
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5: Mainly cloudy overnight with a chance of thunderstorms. Lows around 66. Southeast winds 5 to 10 miles an hour. Thunderstorms likely Monday. Highs around 80. Right now, it's 72 degrees.
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cousin out of New Orleans, and he traveled with the carnival shows. 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
5: Cloudy overnight with a chance for scattered storms. Lows around 66. Southeast winds 5 to 10 miles an hour. Cloudy Monday. Storms likely 79. Currently, it's 71 degrees.
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1: Take me out to the ball. Okay, I'm not going to sing. But if going to a ball game with the kids this summer sounds awesome to you, now is the time to get your tickets. The family bus trip to AmFam Field against the Mariners in August. And the perfect way to spend some time with the fam in AmFam Field, because it's the family bus trip with no alcohol or beer on the bus or the tailgate party. 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
5: Cloudy overnight with a chance for scattered storms. Lows around 66. Southeast winds 5 to 10 miles an hour. Cloudy Monday. Storms likely 79. Currently, it's 67 degrees.
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2: Cloudy today with storms likely. High of 79, southeast winds 5 to 10 miles an hour. Lows around 66 and foggy tonight. Chance for scattered thunderstorms. Currently, it's 66 degrees.
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0: Bachelor weekend in the books.
1: You're here. I don't see any new tattoos or anything.
0: No. No, I didn't really have a lot of time for it. And honestly, it was really only one day. She left on Friday morning. So Friday afternoon, had to reschedule the Culligan thing. So that didn't happen. So I went out, had a couple of beers, ran into a few people. Had to pick up the dog at daycare, so I was being responsible. Got home, had some food, watched some TV with the dogs, went to bed Saturday morning, got up, had some work to do around the house, did a bunch of laundry, cleaned up a bunch of stuff, dishes, all the things that needed
1: adulting
0: to be done.
1: Adulting.
0: And then, and then I had a rock stop in the afternoon with the bike, so I did that, and then afterwards came home and...
1: Oh, you went to the races,
0: and then
1: didn't
0: I went
1: you?
0: To the Speedway for the races with some friends of mine, my buddy Sean and his two boys, and hanging out on the party deck, drinking some beers. Got to do the driver start your engines. That was cool. Out on the track with my guy Doc. And then yesterday the wife came home. I got up in the morning, did some work on the computer, and then she came home, and we had a celebration of life get together that we went to, and stopped and had a drink. And then we went home and ate all our leftover food from Galena. There was a ton of it.
1: So there was. It was two nights. It was a two-night girlfriend getaway. That's
0: yeah,
1: what it
0: so
1: was.
0: Friday night,
1: Friday and Saturday night.
0: Yeah, they went on a Friday night. No, Saturday night. They went on a haunted, a walking haunted bar
1: was
0: tour.
1: Was it haunted? Was it cool? So, did she think it was neat? Was it spooky?
0: So
1: was
0: she
1: it?
0: Sent me a text, and she said we're doing EVP, which is electronic voice projection, I believe, where you try to listen in and hear ghosts talking in the background with like super headphones. And she said, she sent me a picture of this piano in the corner of this room, and she said it just started playing by itself, which it's obviously rigged, right? They do that on purpose, right? What's the purpose of a ghost tour if you don't see any friggin' ghosts, right?
1: It's I want to be scared a little bit.
0: Well, I, you know, they that's an easy way to get people, right? To and I asked her all by itself, and she said yes, and then the EVP app said words. We all agree. It said, go away.
1: Ooh, I'm going away.
0: And then there's the guy giving the tour. He's got a fancy little vest on, and
1: oh,
0: he obviously
1: it's very scary looking. Kinda, yeah, it's official. Yeah, it's not
0: a,
1: just
0: it's
1: Joe.
0: It's got a sort of a historical kind of look to it. And then yesterday when she got home, she said that one of the other girls that she was with, Becky, thinks the Airbnb they were staying in was also haunted because in the middle of the night she woke up to get some water and go to the bathroom. And they have a bunch of the plug-in lights for, you know, like night lights in the sockets or whatever. She said they were all kind of blinking off and on like something was going around the room. And I said, oh, so the ghost followed you back from the tour to the Airbnb.
1: Probably. Yeah. And then got in the car and followed her back to your house. No. Probably it lives with you now. It's probably that. That's probably it.
0: And then she also bought a deck of tarot cards. And I said, oh, did you play with them yet? And she said, no.
1: No.
0: These people are dorks. My wife's a dork. Whatever. I love her, but she's a dork. So, you know, I don't believe in any of that crap. But anyways, she's very proud of her tarot cards.
1: Yeah, she got tarot cards. They're
0: and I said, did you play with them while you guys, because after they did the ghost tour and whatever, they had some dinner
1: Airbnb.
0: And went back to the Airbnb and had some drinks. And she said, no, I got to wait for a full moon. Then you got to charge them up in the full moon. So you like, in my head, I'm like, you dork. Yeah. Anyways.
1: Girlfriend.
0: She had a
1: nice
0: good time.
1: Weekend. Yep. That's all that matters.
0: Had a good time. They stopped at a bar on the way down, and one of the places had a deviled egg flight on the menu. But she said it didn't look all that appetizing. It was kind of a divey place. So, but yeah, Galena, Illinois, not Iowa.
1: I know.
0: News to me.
1: I know.
0: I asked her too yesterday. I'm like, were you saying Iowa or Illinois? And she said, no, I said Illinois. And I'm like, then I guess I didn't listen because I kept telling people you're going to Galena, Iowa. And then Gene called me out on it.
1: Mm-hmm.
0: But my bachelor weekend was pretty mundane. I didn't really do much of anything. So, yeah, you power washed, I see.
1: I did a lot.
0: It's your favorite. You love that. You get off on it.
1: I do. Although I think I overdid it because man, was I a wreck Saturday night.
0: Shoulders.
1: Oof. Just everything. Yeah. I was like on the heating. It was unfortunate.
0: Yeah, you don't stop. You don't.
1: I didn't
0: go
1: stop.
0: All out.
1: And Yeah, it was unfortunate. I gave it all, and I paid for it on Saturday night. But that's, yeah, I did that on Saturday, which is one of those jobs, one of those tasks that is, you can see the progress, and it feels good while you're doing it.
0: They've been doing the brewery down here. Every day I go by, you can totally see.
1: Yeah, lawn chairs and hot tub and grill and siding and cement.
0: Fencing.
1: And
0: did you do fencing too?
1: Yeah. I didn't do the fencing. I did the concrete, and yeah, I did it all.
0: Rockmornings.com is the website if you want to get in touch with us. We got lots to get to, including Bad News Happy Music later on. We'll talk about email apnea and all sorts of other stuff.
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0: Ooh, Tennessee. Tennessee. Please tell me you tennis saw it.
1: I don't think so.
0: The fireworks truck that blew up on the side of the road. Holy crap, lady. What were you doing this weekend?
1: Power washing.
0: Come on, man. You must have got on the Facebooks at least once.
1: Barely.
11: What is happening?
1: Whoa.
0: unbelievable display on the side of a highway in Tennessee as this trailer carrying fireworks ignited and everybody and their brother on the highway taking video of this thing as it just went forever. Boom, boom, boom, boom, boom, boom, boom, boom. All these fire, and like everybody's backed up and they just got to wait it out, man. There's no sense in trying to put that thing out or try to help this. Just got to wait it out. But cell phone video capturing a pre-4th of July display.
1: Did the people in the truck get hurt?
0: First responders racing to a reported vehicle fire on the northbound I-75 in the community of Ooltewah.
1: Dude, they were carrying so many fireworks
0: in
1: the
0: trailer
1: truck.
0: Was full of fireworks, yeah, they say like was. It. Now it's empty. All of which became involved in the fire and exploded during the incident. Fireworks going off in different directions, endangering drivers. Authorities shutting down the highway roughly 25 miles east of Chattanooga as a precaution and allowing first responders to get there. Cause of the fire not immediately available. No injuries reported.
1: Oh, good. Good, good, good, good.
0: Wasn't clear where the haul was going, but obviously somebody...
1: Somewhere spectacular.
0: Somebody's going to have to reorder some fireworks because those fireworks are not making it to wherever they were supposed to be going. A wild video, though, if you haven't seen it, of this fireworks.
1: Yeah, and it's not like a tractor trailer. It's like a dude's truck hauling a trailer.
0: And it looks like he has a trailer, a U-Haul or something, some kind of trailer back there. But the body of Auburn University student who's been missing in Japan for a week has now been found in a mountainous area outside of Kyoto, according to his family. James Weston Higginbotham, who was 20 years old, on a family trip when he vanished, prompting a massive search by the police and local volunteers. He was last seen at the Kyoto train station on May 29th. His mother, Nancy, sharing the news on Saturday that his body has been found by a volunteer search and rescue group. She said, "The grief we feel is impossible to put into words. We are forever grateful for that time we had with our sweet, precious Weston, but cannot begin to understand what life without him will be like." Family previously said that the 20-year-old went missing after an argument over AI during a family trip. Figured he could have been emotionally distressed.
1: So
0: it sounds like they were on a trip to Japan and they got into a fight about AI and this kid took off, got on the train, was never seen again, and then they found his body on the side of this mountain. Walked away from his parents after his mother was using ChatGPT to help find restaurants and other sites in the area. The Auburn student who majors in biosystems engineering, devoted to sustainable design and opposes the reliance on AI. So it sounds like he was pretty pissed off that his mom was using AI to try to find a restaurant, maybe understand the language a little bit better. And not quite sure how he died yet, but yeah. Sad news. I guess the good news is they found the kid's body, returned it to his parents, have a funeral, all that stuff. Elsewhere, a recall baby wipes sold at Target. Risk of life-threatening bacteria. You don't want to hear that when you're talking about baby wipes. The Food and Drug Administration announcing the recall of Up and Up fragrance-free and Up fresh cucumber-scented baby wipes. They were sold in Target stores nationwide. They were also sold online as well. The FDA found them to contain a bacteria which could potentially lead to sepsis and other life-threatening infections.
1: Oh, man.
0: Customers.
1: You do not want to mess around with that. Oh, my gosh.
0: Customers are entitled to a full refund upon returning their wipes and are asked to cease use immediately. So if you got some baby wipes that maybe you bought.
1: Yeah, you're going to want to check that for sure. So the
0: Target brands,
1: they've got the brands and the photos and all the numbers of those. Listed whether they come in plastic pouches. They also come, in different sizes, ounces, and then also, mega pouches with them all tied together, look on those for sure. Yeah, I'm going to send this to my daughter. She works in daycare.
0: Yeah, daycares or, babysitters or stuff like that. Anybody, grandma, maybe she's got them tucked away at her house. But if you've got baby wipes from Target, the Up and Up brand, you may want to look at those and give it a Google. Make sure that they're not a part of that recall.
12: But I wipe my own ass. I wipe my own ass.
0: Even if your kid wipes his own ass,
1: you should check.
0: Make sure you check. Wild, couple of wild videos. We obviously talked about the fireworks truck exploding, but then there was this other one. A Marine working on his truck in front of his house. A couple of teenagers come along, put a gun in his face, broad daylight, want his phone, his wallet, his keys. They're going to steal his vehicle. The one kid with the gun in his face, like pointed right at his head, looks away for a second, and then the Marine goes all Marine on his ass, and then all of a sudden a shot rings out, and then the Marine's brother, who was at the house as well, comes out and starts delivering knees to the other guy. It's a pretty wild video if you haven't seen it.
13: Have you seen this video yet? It shows a Marine veteran fighting off some alleged teen robbers in Oxon Hill. He says his military training helped him think fast.

0: head, and that's when I took the gun.
1: Yeah. This guy lives in Maryland. He's a U.S. Marine, says his military training helped him survive an alleged attempted robbery by gunpoint. This was all captured on a Ring camera video. This was, again, in Oxon Hill, Maryland. A guy named Jacob Borda working on his truck when four teenagers approached him and demanded his phone and his keys and other valuables. As he got into it with the kid and grabbed the gun, his brother comes running out and helps him. They were able to hold on to the guy. Teen firing a shot. Didn't hit anybody, but it did put a hole in the guy's truck. This guy was in the Marine Corps, credits his training there to helping him react under pressure.
2: Yeah, I'm going to put the video on Rock Mornings, but he said I had a gut feeling when they started putting their hoods up and stuff on. And then I called my brother and told him, come outside and help me out. Then one of them pulled a gun, and then I knew it was serious. Put it on my head, told me to give me the keys.
1: According to the police, the suspects have all been identified. The case still an active investigation. The police department consulting with the state attorney's office regarding potential charges. I don't know how
2: they put a gun to his head and tried to steal his car.
1: Not only that, but they also fired a shot. I mean, that could be attempted murder right there, even if it was during the struggle. And last but not least, speaking of wild and crazy videos, this one popped up on my radar on Friday, and it's hard to watch, man. And I get it. There's laws and rules and signs and regulations and all that stuff, but you're talking about slapping a 70-year-old guy, slapping a teenager, and then trying to drown him in front of his friends because they were riding their jet ski in the pond here.
3: Good. You don't like it too bad. It's time to go. You live, you're doing it all day long and see how you like
4: it. Yo, catch.
3: Good. You don't like it too bad. It's time to go. Time to go. You live there and listen to you doing it all day long and see how you like it.
5: Whoop-de-doo, you bought a house on the lake. Deal with
3: it. Yeah, well, whoop-de-doo.
6: He does live there and he does listen to it. Like, what?
5: I'm following the rules of the lake. I'm not.
3: No, you're not. You're not following. You see the sign?
5: Everybody else is.
3: You see the sign? You see the sign? Can you read?
6: Dude, I promise you. Just get out of here, bro. You're not going to do. Like, really? What are you going to do?
3: I'll just call the police again. That's all.
6: Okay, are they going to shoot me? Like, is that what they're going
3: to
6: do?
3: You want me to shoot you?
7: Get off black.
2: Oh my gosh.
6: Shoot me.
5: You're
3: going to
5: beat up a cripple?
6: Bro, are you
3: I don't care. I'll come take a cripple. Come on. Come on, big boy. Come on, big boy.
6: What are you going to do?
3: Come on, big boy. Come on, big boy. Do it.
6: What am I going to do?
3: Come on, big boy.
6: You're the one coming up to me.
3: Come on, big boy. Let's do it. Come on. Use that big mouth of yours and scoop something about it.
4: Yo,
6: with your mouth.
4: Yeah. Get the out of here. Yo, catch.
3: Yo.
4: Hey. Hey. Hold on. Hold on. Hold on.
8: Right now.
9: Stop this. Stop, stop, stop, stop. Hey, you don't. I have a broken leg.
8: You
9: back off.
8: Back off.
9: I'm calling the cops on you. Back off.
8: I have a broken leg. What the heck is going on?
1: So this 70-year-old guy kind of took the law into his own hands, and apparently there were some guys that were riding their jet skis in the water, and they're not supposed to be, according to the signage. And he goes down there and confronts them, and they basically tell him to go F off, and they're not, you know, they don't care. And so he takes it upon himself to walk down towards this one guy, the kind of instigator here, a 21-year-old man, and he slapped him across the face, and then he kind of drags him into the water, and he's laying on top of this guy while he's got his head underwater. And this 70-year-old dude is a big dude, right? He's towering over this 21-year-old man, and then several other guys kind of come out of the woodwork and grab him and pull him off of him, and the one guy is talking about how he had a broken leg and he was on crutches. But the guy's name is Stephen Dana. A 70-year-old man who's now accused of trying to drown a 21-year-old at a Hopkinton, Massachusetts beach. He was released on bail on Friday. He's been charged with attempted murder, strangulation slash suffocation, along with assault and battery on a disabled person. Video shows him slapping the young man who's on crutches at Sandy Beach last week before the struggle in the water ensues. The district court judge, Michael Callahan, said the video is disturbing in many ways, but said he could not grant the prosecution's request to hold this guy without bail because he has never been arrested or charged with a crime before. The judge setting bail at $7,500. He walked out of the courtroom with his family. Obviously, this guy's not going to run away. The 21-year-old guy is a dude named Matt Duffy. He said he and Dana or he said that Dana was annoyed that he and his friends were riding their

0: jet ski in Lake Massapinnock. Only Hopkinton residents are supposed to use the boat ramp on the lake, and that's when this guy obviously took the law.
1: Knew that they weren't residents, I guess.
0: Yeah.
1: And they said,
0: look, you bought a house on a lake, you got to expect this, blah, blah, blah, blah, blah. And the guy's like, it's kind of the HOA thing, right? Where you're, and you know, you have expectations when you buy a house and you move somewhere and there's rules and posted and all that stuff, and then people don't abide by it, but you can't go slapping dudes and trying to drown them, man. You just can't.
1: He really did, too, try to drown him.
0: Oh, yeah, yeah. He was. You could see it. It wasn't like he fell on top of him and it was... I mean, he tried to stay on top of him. They had to lock him up.
1: Other people had to
0: lock him up from behind and get, you know, and choke him, essentially, to get him off this kid. So, wild video, though, on Friday with this confrontation there at that beach.
1: A lake attack.
0: Yeah.
1: Aren't you supposed to be chill when you're at the lake?
0: Well, not when you're a 70-year-old man and a bunch of whippersnappers are riding their jet skis around.
1: Go back inside, maybe? I don't know.
0: This.
1: Call the authorities.
0: It's Rock Mornings with Brian and Gene. We'll get to sports after Rockfest music from the Pretty Reckless.

0: struck him out. The ball game is over. The Brewers have swept the Rockies in Denver for the first time since 2014.
1: And an absolute team effort here. Started with Drouin. Another good start by a Brewers starter. And obviously the offense comes alive for 17 hits. 9 of those extra base hits. It's the most extra base hits in a game for the Brewers this season.
2: Man. You love this regular season stuff. It happens all the time, it seems like, but you just wonder, where does it go when you get to the postseason? Brew Crew beating the Rockies 9-7 on Friday in 10 innings. They beat them 7-1 on Saturday, where Mizorowski fired a 103.7-mile-an-hour fastball that was low and outside to Kyle Karros in the third inning. It was the fastest pitch by a major league starter since tracking began in 08. Dude's a beast.
3: Mm-hmm.
2: Then yesterday, they beat the Rockies again 12-4, the three-game sweep complete, and the road trip continues tonight in Vegas, the first of three against the Oakland Athletics of Las Vegas. 9:05 first pitch for the Brew Crew. NBA this weekend, the Knicks over the Spurs on Friday night, 105-104 to take a 2-0 series lead.
4: Fox gets it. Bridges on him. 4 seconds. Fox to Wembanyama. Pulls up. Jumper. Won't go. Rebound taken by Vassell. It's over. It's over. The Knicks survive. This magic carpet ride continues. 13 straight victories, and they lead 2-0 here in these NBA Finals.
2: Come on, man. Come on, Wemby. Game 3 of the NBA Finals tonight at 7:30 on ABC. The Spurs in New York to take on the Knicks. Game 4 will be Wednesday night at 7:30 on ABC, with the Spurs again in New York to take on the Knicks. As part of the enhanced security measures, with the president attending Game 3 of the Finals tonight, there will be no watch party outside of Madison Square Garden. So for the people who can't get in, they have the big screens and a big plaza and the people and the party and the drinks and the food and going crazy. The NYPD working with the Secret Service, and they said, nah, we're not doing that because we got the president in the building and we can't have all this going on.
3: Yeah, commotion outside and crowds and throngs of people, and it could be
2: That'll be a problem if the Knicks win tonight and the president decides to go Wednesday night where they could sweep. And then you don't have all these millions of fans that want to come down and be around the arena and be around the team and all. Oh, ooh, that would be... No thanks. NHL this weekend.
4: That got stopped by Slavin. Theodore drive off the backboard. Nothing. Vegas wins in double overtime. In one of the most unpredictable, unorthodox games you're going to see. A spectacular evening of hockey ends on an odd goal. It hits the bottom of Brandon Bussey's foot.
5: That's about as unlikely a way to lose in double overtime as you could imagine.
2: There is nothing better than playoff hockey than double overtime playoff hockey. It's absolutely fantastic, but the loss there for the Hurricanes, that's got to sting because that puck had no business going in the net. But it ended up in there in a 5-4 win in double overtime as the Vegas Golden Knights take a 2-1 series lead. Game 4 is tomorrow night at 7 o'clock on ABC with the Hurricanes at the Golden Knights. Mitch Marner got himself a natural hattie in the second period. The fastest 3 goals by a single player in Stanley Cup Finals history. He only needed 6 minutes and 10 seconds to score 3 times and give Vegas the 4-0 lead. The previous record was 3 goals in 6 minutes and 21 seconds of game time. This was in Game 1 of the 1957 Cup Finals by Maurice Rocket Richard of the Montreal Canadiens versus the Boston Bruins.
3: That's exciting to watch. Oh, my gosh.
2: I was at the Speedway, and I'm watching the game on my phone. Boom. And there's no score, and all of a sudden there's 4 goals. And I'm like, what the hell just happened? And then all of a sudden it's tied, and they're going to overtime. It was crazy. Denny Hamlin got the win yesterday in Michigan, and a lot of emotions, obviously, with the death of Kyle Busch.
6: Denny Hamlin going to get his 4th victory here at Michigan International Speedway.
7: Hell yeah,
6: exclamation
7: fella.
6: Point to finish it in the Irish Hills for driver 11. Career win number 63.
7: Congrats on 63, bud.
6: 9th all time, matching Kyle Busch.
7: Great job, guys. Wow. Great car. Unbelievable. We love you, TV.
2: Ugh. It's going to be tough, man. All the emotions. And Denny Hamlin winning again. Big burnout at Michigan International Speedway, holding the black number 18 flag out of the window. Celebrating his 63rd career win yesterday, smoking the tires of his number 11 Toyota down the straightaway in honor of Kyle Busch, his former teammate who died, obviously. He's now tied for ninth all-time on the win list for the NASCAR Cup Series with Kyle Busch. He said, truthfully, I had to outlive him to tie him.
8: Gish.
3: Ugh.
2: Yeah.
3: So they've already had the family service that was private and small and you know, the public celebration of life, if you will be happening yet this summer. But the private funeral already took place.
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12: Hi, I'm State Representative Steve Doyle. Well, summer break is officially here. All year, kids and parents alike have been looking forward to family vacations, summer camps, and more. Unfortunately, those things are starting to feel out of reach. With the cost of pretty much everything up these days, summer could look very different this year. That's why I voted to lower property taxes, eliminate taxes on tips and overtime, and send your money back to you. Unfortunately, that deal fell through because not everyone was at the table. Look, it's time to set aside our differences, put everyone in a room, and not let us leave until we come up with a solution. We need to work together, both sides, to get things done. And I stand ready to do it again because people shouldn't have to wait for relief. But this time, let's do it right. The American dream includes family vacations, and no one should have to worry about the cost of gas to get you there. This message was paid for by the friends of Steve Doyle, because you deserve a vacation.
2: Hey, it's Brian from 95.7 The Rock. I've been saying it for weeks, and I've just been kind of putting it off and putting it off. But now it's time to make an appointment at Optical Fashions Eye Care. I'm going to head in there sometime later this week or maybe early next week, get my eyes checked out again. It's been a couple of years. We were talking about bifocals the last time I was in there. I'm definitely going to need some kind of glasses so I can read during the day when I'm not in the studio. At first, years ago when I got my prescription, it was because I was having trouble seeing in the studio with all the computer screens that we've got. So I got a prescription that helped me see clearly here in the studio and read all the screens, but now it's pretty much all the time. I'm having trouble, especially with, you know, low lighting and especially with small print. 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

0: And we're the three best friends that anybody could have. We're the three best friends that anyone could have. We're the three best friends that anyone can have. And we'll never, ever, ever, ever, ever leave each other.
1: National Best Friends Day, Gene.
2: Ooh, BFFs.
1: BFF Day. National Best Friends Day. If you haven't spoken to your best friend in a day or two, send him a text. Shoot him a funny reel. Ooh. Speaking of reels.
2: What?
1: I got on a new one this weekend. So I was, and I still, the guy in Florida that makes people eat the chips, the hot chips and the gummy bears.
2: He doesn't make them. He offers them cash.
1: $40.
2: And most people are like, yeah, I could do that. No problem.
1: And then you get to watch them suffer, which is fun, for $40. That one's still up in my algorithm. The other one is all the soul food that I've been watching, Tom and Hattie's. They went on a cruise. 80 people in their family, they went on a cruise. They just got back. Very excited for the soul food at Tom and Hattie's. I'm super... Dude, it's like... And I'm getting other places now that are starting to... The new one, though, this weekend, I don't know how I stumbled upon it. It just got in... I stopped and watched like a 8-minute video, and that's a long time to watch on a reel.
2: It is a very long time.
1: But
2: about?
1: Some dudes, a couple of dudes in the forest, allegedly found a World War II bunker, like a German Nazi bunker, hidden in the woods, and they went in it. And they just kept going down and down and down. And they're like, there's like these motorcycle frames on the staircases. And then they get down in there and there's rooms and it's bricked off and there's water. And so now I'm getting a ton of these hidden bunker videos of dudes like discovering these bunkers.
2: Sure, they did.
1: I don't care that they didn't discover them. They're just doing the video in it. And it's wicked interesting,
2: like,
1: dude.
2: The vault where we all watched and then there was nothing inside except there is something inside.
1: Sure. Yeah. Anyways, that's what I've been watching. NBA Finals continue tonight on ABC. The Knicks hosting the Spurs. New York up 2-0. Over on True TV and HBO Max tonight, it's the NHL's Stanley Pup.
3: Next week, the National Hockey League will once again also host the Stanley Pup. For the third year in a row, 32 adoptable rescue dogs, each representing one of the 32 NHL teams, will compete for the most prestigious trophy on ice. Well, actually,
4: it's not real ice, right?
1: Not real ice.
4: Okay.
1: Yeah. Annual competition. It's kind of like...
2: Yeah, the halftime.
1: The pup bowl or whatever it is. Mm-hmm. The puppy bowl. And so they've got like a room where the floor looks like a hockey rink, and there's a bunch of pucks and a bunch of puppies, and they're out there trying to score goals and have fun. They're rescue dogs representing all 32 NHL teams. Celebrities appearing on the Stanley Pup tonight at 8:30 on True TV and HBO Max include Kenan Thompson, Flava Flav, Anthony Anderson, Brian Adams, Joel McHale, and Michael Strahan. The Stanley Pup tonight at 8:30. And again, all those puppies are adoptable. 18th season premiere of American Ninja Warrior on NBC tonight at 8 o'clock. And then on Hulu, I think you might like this, the series premiere of Alice and Steve on Hulu. Best friends whose friendship shatters after he starts dating her 26-year-old daughter. And the friend, the former best friend, does everything she can to break them up.
5: I slept with Steve. I know this must hurt, Mom. I see that. But I want to keep seeing him.
6: Hi, Al.
7: I hope you fall out of your window and get pierced in the heart by your railing. And that no one comes to your funeral.
6: Which one of these is, sorry I had sex with your daughter?
8: So...
7: You didn't think about my feelings at all.
5: Was your best friend?
7: A best friend doesn't sleep with a friend's daughter.
1: Alice and Steve on Hulu. I watched the trailer. It looked kind of funny. I'm not really big into rom-coms, but the premise is unique and The daughter breaks up with the boyfriend, moves back in with the mom. The mom is best friends with Steve. They're going out having fun. They're in their 60s. And then all of a sudden, Steve and the daughter are sleeping together.
2: Oh,
1: and the mom
2: can't do
1: is,
2: that. Can't do that. Yeah. Can't do that. Like, you can't do exes with your besties, right? You can't ever go to bed with a right.
1: All
2: of
1: that's
2: rules.
1: Bad. That's a unwritten rule, but yeah.
2: That's a rule.
1: Fallon is new tonight with Amy Adams and Penn and Teller. Tom Hanks and Eric Andre will be on with Kimmel tonight. Seth Meyers is talking to Josh Gad and Andrew Rannells, and also comedian Hannah Berner, who's got a new special, I think, on Netflix. That's what's on the boob tube. Might remember that Jack Osborne and Sharon Osborne, the family, working on creating a
2: hologram,
1: a digital Ozzy, right? An AI version of Ozzy.
8: It's going to be so tasteful what we're doing. It's not going to be lame. And it's really complex what we're doing. This isn't just like hooking up an image of my dad to ChatGPT. This is some like high level technology that we're going to be working with. And it's going to feel very real. Like, it's really cool. And it's something that I think my dad would be into, because we actually talked about it before he passed. So yeah, you know, I know he'd be into this.
1: Which is fine. And all that. And look, they know Ozzy better than anybody. It's theirs to do with whatever they want. But fans of Ozzy, most fans that I know of, are not happy about this.
2: Well, it's name and likeness, and it interacts with you for money. Isn't that the deal?
1: And I think that's kind of the issue. That's part of the issue, right? First of all, Ozzy had a very lengthy career, right? So I don't feel like we got shortchanged when it comes to the content when it's Ozzy related, right? Mm-hmm. We have all those years of Black Sabbath, all those albums, we got all his solo stuff, we've got all the TV shows and the movie and everything, and the concert footages and the YouTube. So it's not like we're missing out on Ozzy. And also, he just like died last year or 2 years ago.
2: 2 years ago.
1: So, and it just feels unnecessary. And I don't think fans were clamoring for this, right?
2: Some sort of animated version of interacting with Ozzy.
1: And I don't feel like the legend of Ozzy will die or
2: can't live on without some sort of like.
1: Right. I feel like there's so much stuff there Ozzy related that we don't need this for him to live on forever. While, of course, Sharon and Jack not happy about the accusations that it's a filthy money grab.
9: It's too soon / disrespectful after his passing. He's being kept on digital life support. It's a cash grab and exploitive. His legacy should stay tied to his music and his live performances.
10: Cash grab. I'm not asking you to come. I don't want your money. I don't need your money. For somebody to turn around to me and say I'm doing a cash grab. For 10 years, we have been exploring it. Yeah. And the thing is, I don't have to justify. What did they think we're going to do? I'm going to hawk my husband around selling weed killer on an ad or selling cigarettes or beer. Do you think I'm going to do that? No.
2: Well, they can do what they want. And you're right. They know his wishes and they've looked into this for a very long time. And this living performance is something that they care about. But they...
1: And they say that Ozzy cared about it, and he may well have, and I'm sure he did, and he probably said it on paper, mm-hmm, you know, or mm-hmm, said it in an interview. Mm-hmm. But I think most Ozzy fans are fine with, like, look, it sucks, he's gone, but we have 70 years or whatever it's been of all this content that we can keep his memory alive. I don't feel like this digital AI, it just feels like you're cheapening it, right? Like it feels exploitative.
2: Well, and maybe he felt like it was super adventurous and kind of, you know, the cowboy into the future, kind of this living performance that goes on, and he was doing something that hadn't been done before, so sort of a pioneer in that regard. And they can create all that and have it be lovely if that's what they want and that's what he wanted. You can't make people like the product, no. Though. You do what you want and then people will consume it if they choose.
1: Sharon said, my husband would say to me over and over, after I go, how long do you think I'll be remembered? Dude, you're Ozzy. You'll never be forgotten about.
2: Yeah, but look at that. Speaks to the fragility of the human spirit with everybody, yeah. Because you're scared about that, even though when you're somebody who has... Your legacy will live on forever versus a regular person.
1: I will say the only, you know, you can go back and you can watch videos and you can go back and you can, you know, see YouTube video, whatever that, listen to the albums, all that stuff. But if you never got a chance to see your favorite bands or the version of your band that you remember the most, right? If I never got to see Nirvana with Kurt or Black Sabbath with Ozzy, right? In person, I could, assuming this, you know, happens... You could then say, okay, well, now I can go and see a AI version of it, I guess. But to each their own. It just feels exploitative. It doesn't feel necessary. I don't think there's a clamoring for it. You know what I mean? Like that people are like breaking down the walls to get digital AI.
2: Well, like I said, maybe he doesn't care. Maybe they don't care whether people want it or not. It was something that he wanted to do as a you know, pioneer in this regard.
1: Yeah.
2: And, you know, it's created and then we'll see how people ingest it or not.
1: Rockmornings.com to get in touch with us.
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12: Here's the WIZM News Minute. President Donald Trump draws a big Wisconsin crowd to a farm north of Eau Claire. On Friday, the president made his first visit to the Badger State since he began his second term last year. While Trump spoke primarily about farm policy to a crowd of hundreds at a Chippewa Falls farm, he also campaigned for other Republicans running this fall, including Tom Tiffany, who's a candidate for governor, and Congressman Derek Van Orden of the 3rd District. Construction of the new Mississippi River Bridge at Lansing takes a big step forward this week with the installation of the center span to connect both sides of the project. The Iowa DOT says on June 11th, they plan to use a barge to move that piece into position, then lift it into place. The work to connect the span to the rest of the bridge lasts until June 12th. While rain washed out opening night of this season's Moon Tunes, organizers quickly rescheduled. The La Crosse Confluence will now perform on June 18th. It'll be part of a triple bill at Moon Tunes that night. I'm Brad Williams.
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0: Got a text from Stu. Bacon on a Monday can't be beat. Included a picture of his bacon, his Monday bacon. Thank you very much, Stu. Looks delish. Appreciate that. He's got 5 strips, Gene.
1: Making himself a sandwich, taking it to lunch, just having breakfast.
0: One more strip than Shaw. I don't know if Stu's eating it all himself or if he's got a family, but...
1: Family to feed on 5 strips, I doubt it.
0: Family, speaking of families, a family in Oklahoma took in a stray cat that was pregnant.
1: Ugh.
0: Gave birth to 5 kittens. You had something like that under your canoe one time, right?
1: Actually, in the garage, if you remember correctly, my husband went out to take my son to a parade. He was in the Scouts at the time, and he went to go to do a parade. And he got inside the van, and the mama kitty had them in the front seat of the driver's seat of the van. Do you remember this?
0: Vaguely, yes.
1: So we took him out of there. We put him in a box. We put him in the thing in the garage, and then mama kitty. And then a few days later, she moved him back into the van. It was a whole process. She came in through the garage window with him in her mouth, which must have been unbelievable to watch because it's, you know, this high up on the garage. And mm-hmm. She jumped in with them to bring them back into the garage and everything. But yeah, and we kept one of them tiny. But yes, tell me about this. I love this story.
0: So
1: they took in a mama kitty that was pregnant.
0: A family in Oklahoma taking in a stray cat that gave birth to 5 kittens.
1: Yes.
0: At least that's what they thought. Then all of a sudden there were 6 kittens. And then all of a sudden there wasn't 6 kittens. There was 5.
2: I went outside to see. I said, there's a cat out there. I opened the door to bring her some cat food and she ran in the house. She was obviously pregnant. We came out to find 5 little kittens. And my husband said, how many kittens did she have? And I said, 5. He said, there's 6 in here. And I looked and said, that's a bunny. Cats are famous for being such good mothers. And that they will frequently adopt another kitten that doesn't have a mom or a puppy or a rabbit or a rat. And I said, thank God it wasn't a rat.
0: No, it was a bunny. Didn't you hear it?
1: A baby bunny to take it in.
0: Kathy Price, hearing meowing outside her home a couple of months ago, went out to investigate. I opened the door to bring her some cat food and she ran into the house. That's your cat now. Their house cat, Miss Kitty, was once a stray herself, so they're accustomed to taking in strays.
1: First, yes.
0: We have a first-generation domestic cat. She comes from a long line of feral kittens, but she doesn't ever come outside. This cat, however, made its way into the house and gave birth to 5 kittens. And then all of a sudden, one day, a bunny shows up. Memorial Day, the Prices discovered the cat had given birth to 5 kittens. The litter, including 3 orange cats and 2 gray cats. A couple days later, they noticed something unusual. We were checking on the kittens, and my husband said, how many did she have? I said, 5, and he said, there's 6 in here. And I looked and said, oh, that's a bunny. The family unsure how the baby bunny ended up among the kittens, but the mother cat quickly accepting the baby bunny as her own.
1: Well, maybe she found it abandoned, lost, and out when she was looking for food.
0: Maybe.
1: Brought it back.
0: She certainly didn't give birth to the bunny.
1: No.
0: Price said all 5 kittens and the baby rabbits are healthy and growing. She said the bunny is thriving, hopping around, and she's his mama. They're looking for permanent homes for not only the kittens, but also the bunny as well. Another animal that got rescued, this is in Canada. This is a very Canadian thing to see. Moosin walking around. What happened was they got the Jersey barriers on the highway dividing the two sides of the two, you know, directions of traffic. The mama moose, big enough to step over.
1: I think I saw this video. Is there 2 babies and
0: yes.
1: The one can get over and the other one can't?
0: Yes.
1: Yeah.
0: And the baby moose is just kind of there and the
1: freaking
0: mama moose
1: out.
0: Is freaking out and very concerned and traffic stopped and people are backed up and look, the moose can be very dangerous, right? So you don't
1: mama
0: want,
1: moose is nothing to mess with.
0: And so people are concerned about approaching, right? But they want to help. And they also have to try to get this moose over there because they got to get traffic moving, right? So a baby moose ended up getting picked up by a guy. There was actually 4 or 5 guys over there trying to figure out the situation. Was able to pick the baby moose up get it over the Jersey barrier, bring it over to the woods where the mom had gone off, and they were able to reconnect mom and the baby moose. Pretty tense, though, but quickly after the guy dropped the moose off, he went running because he didn't want Mama Moose coming anywhere.
1: Mama Moose is nothing to mess with. Yeah, she has two babies. The first one gets over relatively easy. The second one just can't. And then it probably could have if it wouldn't have been so startled, but between the traffic and it stressed out. Then it starts running back and forth and it doesn't even stop to really concentrate on the job at hand.
0: And you also don't want the moose to run off in a different direction where you got to chase it down. Mm-hmm. And at least it was staying close by where the mom was, so they were able to grab it and get it over the Jersey barrier, and everybody was reconnected. And last but not least, the bricks and minifigs are apparently returning the Star Wars sets.
1: Oh, are they really?
0: Yes.
1: Good for them.
0: Lego reseller Bricks and Minifigs attempting to resolve a controversial situation following allegations of a stolen Lego Star Wars collection. The company's CEO confirmed that the company is ready to sit down with Brian Manzel and his dad, who have accused the Bricks and Minifigs company of stealing their Lego collection valued at over $200,000 through a failed consignment deal. We talked about this last week, where they took their Lego Star Wars collection worth somewhere around $200,000 to this Bricks and Minifig. The owners on a deal basically said, yeah, well, a consignment deal, we'll sell these for you and we'll give you the money, or we'll take a little cut of the profit or whatever. Well, then the people who owned that location apparently got ousted by the company, and they installed some new management, and they basically said, no, that deal's null and void. That they were never allowed to even offer that consignment thing to you.
1: And we're not giving you your sets back. That's where the real problem was. It wasn't that they were no longer willing to sell it and do some sort of split. They wanted to keep them.
0: And then this YouTuber got involved, this Reckless Ben guy, and he's been going over to the house of the owners. He's been going to the store. He's been posting videos. He's been threatened with, you know, legal repercussions.
1: This is where you love the kind of, is watching out for the regular man kind of thing. I mean, don't tell me that this store would have done the right thing if it wouldn't have gotten this media attention. That it wouldn't have. It's kind of the Robin Hood story of the internet in some regard.
0: Fighting back against the man.
1: Yeah.
0: Damn the man, save the empire.
1: And they're doing it.
0: I don't know how, as the company, you don't come in and say, hey, look, they weren't supposed to offer you this deal. We realize it's effed up. We'll get you your sets back, and we'll make it all
1: and
0: good.
1: And we'll just break up then, right?
0: Right.
1: You get your things back. We're not going to be a part of that, but we understand they belong to you. Well, they weren't going to do that.
0: So it sounds like they're going to be getting their Lego sets back.
1: Good.
0: It's Rock Mornings with Brian and Gene. 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I included my microwave tray for reference. 6 minutes to cook perfectly. Microwaving bacon is a crime against humanity, so you should be ashamed of yourself, by the way.
1: He's in a hurry. He doesn't have time for the oven or frying this morning. He's got a couple minutes, and he needs some bacon on his way out of town.
0: You should have had bacon ready to go. Microwave bacon. That's a sin. You're going to hell for that one.
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22: Sauvignon Blanc actually has this component in it called pyrazines that gives it this, like, bell peppery, almost jalapeno characteristic. So it lends itself really well to adding physical peppers. Let's give this a try. Immediately, the jalapeno just jumps out of the glass. It smells just like a mango pico de gallo. Like spicy things? Ooh, but that is, it's really good.
0: So I think that was last year, right? The trend of putting jalapenos in your wine?
1: Into crisp white wines, specifically. Okay. So, like, Sauvignon Blanc, like she was experiencing there.
0: Yeah, obviously, the coughing and the reaction to the heat a little bit.
1: Or a rosé, maybe.
0: A little bit too spicy for her taste, but that was last year. This year, it's frozen pickles in your wine.
23: I'm supposed to spit it out. But no way, Jose, am I spitting this stuff out? It tastes like fruit.
1: Yeah. Wine is really perfect on its own. I don't know why you'd be doing this all, but okay, why the pickle? Is it the brininess, probably?
0: Probably. Well, look, my wife, when we go out, will have a spotted cow, and occasionally she'll put olives in it.
1: Mm-hmm.
0: A lot of people drink a Blue Moon, and will put an orange peel in it.
1: Oh, yeah. There's
0: obviously
1: lots of drinks that
0: Corona,
1: have things in
0: Corona, you're putting
1: in
0: a lime in that. Lime in the Corona.
1: I'm weird because an old-fashioned, instead of sweet, which is traditional, which I love and I'll drink once in a while, I like them like half sweet, half sour. And instead of the orange and the cherry, I like them with olives in it. Yeah, I know your face, but that's the truth. I'm
0: I don't even like old-fashions, and that doesn't sound good.
1: It is good. I learned it from an older lady who's been drinking them for years, and they are really good.
0: Well, the new trend this year, 2026, has arrived, and it's frozen pickles in your Sauvignon Blanc. Some are even adding a splash of brine from the jar, so it's almost like a martini.
1: I like martinis very, very much, and I'm not doing that with my wine.
0: So the viral trend says you got to get the whole dill pickles, not the sweet kind, but the dill pickles. The more sour and salty, the better, right? Because that's what you're looking for. Take a few out, freeze them in a plastic bag, and when you take them out of the freezer, carefully slice them into thick coin-shaped pieces with a serrated knife, and then toss them into your wine with optional brine to give it a little kick. Apparently, that's the new viral trend. Are you guys doing that, you and Lori?
1: Absolutely freaking not.
0: Do you two ever experiment with your wine, or you just drink it out of the box, like a couple of winos?
1: Well, first of all, I think that this experiment is probably, my guess is for its, you know, less expensive and more fruity wines, I'm thinking. Because if you're buying wine for the taste of the wine at all, there's differences, obviously, in different kinds of wine and years and vineyards and areas of the world that it's all of those things. Why you would ruin the taste of what you're trying to do by putting pickles in it, that's a very strong taste.
0: Can be.
1: You know what I mean? It's not as subtle. So
0: don't
1: if you're doing that, then you're...
0: Don't people put blueberries in there, too, occasionally?
1: Well, you can make a sangria.
0: Okay.
1: Which is a bunch of fruit in... You can do a red sangria or a white sangria, but generally those are very mild, nondescript wines that you're adding them to make it more like a wine punch. You're not taking a really good bottle of wine and then putting things in it.
0: Isn't the idea that the frozen blueberry, rather than ice, doesn't water down the wine, but it keeps it cold? Right? That's kind of the deal? And then you get a little snack at the end?
1: Yeah, well, they have those, you know, frozen ice cubes that don't melt that will do that with, you know, your whiskeys and your bourbons and all of that kind of stuff, too, so it doesn't actually melt down the product, but I would think that pickle juice is just overwhelming for a really good wine.
2: I won't throw any pickles on your parade.
0: Thanks, Kaylin.
1: I put it in my Bloody Mary all day long. I'd add it to a martini, sure.
0: People are adding pickles to their wine, their Sauvignon Blanc.
4: Sweet berry wine!
1: No.

0: It's giving away 53,000 burritos, free burritos, after the final game of this year's NBA Championship Series.
1: What has to happen for me to get a burrito?
0: The first 53,000 fans to text a code that will be posted on Twitter after the series comes to an end will get a free entree offer. The promotion tying into the number 53. Nodding both to the championship storyline and also the Chipotle real ingredients messaging. So, yeah, if the Knicks or the Spurs, whoever ends up winning.
1: So you follow them on X, and when they release the code, you turn around and enter that in through their app probably. Right. And then
0: once the final game wraps up, Chipotle says they'll drop a text to win code on Twitter. And the first 53,000 people to text it to 888-222 will score a free entree. So we'll see.
1: Well, it's kind of like giving away the, whatever that was, the free.
0: Steal a base, steal a taco.
1: Yeah, or the free hot dogs in Chicago.
0: Yep.
1: It's just you have to go through more steps to get it than just showing up and getting your free dog.
0: If you're a big fan of Chipotle and you want to get a free burrito, even if you don't care about the NBA Finals.
1: That's a meal
0: finals,
1: deal, it says, right? Isn't that like $20 at Chipotle? You're getting a $20 meal?
0: I've never eaten at Chipotle, so. But game three is tonight, and then game four is Wednesday night. And if the Knicks win tonight, they could potentially sweep on Wednesday night. So yeah, you might be.
1: Spurs got to win tonight to keep this
0: you'll
1: going.
0: Have to stay up late, though, because that game will go till 9:30, 10 o'clock on Wednesday if it is a clinching game. And also, I don't know if you saw this, but KFC has partnered up with Supergirl. Now, a lot of the movie theaters are doing these collectible buckets, the popcorn buckets, and they've become pretty interesting.
1: Well, and they've been doing this for the Happy Meals and the kids' meals, and there's all.
0: But KFC has a collectible bucket now featuring Crypto the Superdog. Have you seen this thing?
1: Mm-mm.
0: Oh, well, Crypto the Superdog is the star of the upcoming Supergirl movie.
1: I would hope so, as it should be.
0: The classic red and white KFC buckets. Now collectible. They'll start serving up the Supergirl Ultimate Meal today. So they've got a meal on the menu at KFC starting today, the Supergirl Ultimate Meal. And then the Crypto collectible bucket won't be available until Wednesday the 10th.
1: Okay.
0: Reports are saying that stores will receive extremely limited quantities, and KFC hasn't announced any plans to restock them. So if you really want to get your hands on one of these KFC crypto buckets, the collectible buckets that come out on Wednesday, you're probably going to want to be in line and ready to go. $30. The bucket doesn't come cheap, but it's probably not going to slow down demands.
1: I would probably not.
0: June 10th, so Wednesday.
1: They've got Supergirl Ultimate Meals, too, so they've got different, besides the bucket, they've got nuggets and Supergirl-inspired sauces.
0: People love these merch drops, these little one-off things where you get unique items. My wife went and got the Dunkin' Donuts.
1: I saw. Is she done drinking that thing yet?
0: Yeah. Yeah. That thing got used once. It'll probably never get used again. So,
1: is this like a bucket I can take to the beach then? Is this Supergirl bucket thing? Then I can reuse it as a beach bucket?
0: I think the idea is that you put it on a shelf and it's displayed as a piece of collection, of a collection. So, as opposed to, you could, I guess, use it if you wanted to.
1: I'm going to show it off by taking it places, aren't I? Look at my bucket.
0: I guess.

0: struck him out. The ball game is over. The Brewers have swept the Rockies in Denver for the first time since 2014.
1: And an absolute team effort here. Started with Drouin. Another good start by a Brewers starter. And obviously the offense comes alive for 17 hits. 9 of those extra base hits. That's the most extra base hits in a game for the Brewers this season.
2: 12-4, the final score yesterday between the Brewers and the Rockies as the Brew Crew sweep the 3-game series, and now they're on to Vegas. First of 3 against the A's tonight at 9:05. Knicks over the Spurs on Friday nights. Take a 2-0 series lead. That NBA Finals now shifting to New York City. Tonight, Game 3, 7:30 on ABC. Spurs at the Knicks, Trump in the house. Going to the game.
3: Yeah, I hope the Spurs can kind of calm down a little bit. It looks like they're kind of nervous playing the Knicks. That's what it looks like. Like they're not remembering that they're,
2: great.
3: Yeah, a young team playing
2: some
3: a
2: mental
3: legendary.
2: Mistakes, yeah. Yeah. Yeah, blowing that lead in the game one and then that big mistake by Wemby at the end of game two and just, a wild back-and-forth game on Saturday night between the Golden Knights and the Hurricanes ended up in double overtime where the Golden Knights got the 5-4 win to take a 2-1 series lead. Game 4 of that series is tomorrow night at 7 o'clock on ABC with the Hurricanes at the Golden Knights. Plaintiffs, speaking of Trump, plaintiffs in a federal lawsuit that was filed on Saturday are attempting to halt the UFC Freedom 250 that's coming up this weekend on the White House lawn.
3: What's the delay? What's the reasoning here?
2: Well, they're basically saying, look, this is a national park, a national building, and a historical place, and we can't be doing this kind of stuff on there. The lawsuit was filed by the Public Integrity Project in D.C., federal court. It alleges that the Department of the Interior and the National Park Service violated federal law by organizing a private sporting event on public property and failing to obtain congressional approval for the events. An emergency application for a preliminary injunction to stop the event was filed early Sunday morning in the very same court. The lawsuit claims violations of Park Service regulations by allowing the event to occur, that the construction of the UFC's Claw Stadium structure on the South Lawn needed congressional authorization because it's a federal parkland, and that there was not an environmental review before undertaking major federal action. And that significantly affects the quality of human and of the human environment. So they're trying to get into court this week because obviously that event's going down and it's
3: Sunday
2: not,
3: night. It's Sunday
2: not,
3: night.
2: They're not going to stop anything. They're just they're throwing everything on the wall.
3: So they're expecting what? 4,000 people is what I heard. The fight's the UFC Freedom 250. And that's at what? 7 o'clock on Sunday night, I believe.
2: Andre Vasilevsky, the Tampa Bay Lightning goaltender, winning the Vezina Trophy. Second time he's been named the NHL's top goaltender. He's 31, was a finalist for the 6th time for the award, given to the goalie adjudged to be the best at his position. I love how they phrase that. It's voted on by the NHL's general managers, and Vasilevsky appeared on 28 of a possible 32 ballots. He led the NHL with 39 wins and 58 starts. 6th goalie in NHL history to post 9 30-win seasons. His active streak of 9 straight 30-win seasons is second only to Hockey Hall of Famer Marty Brodeur, who had 12. So, yeah, he's pretty good. Bears are going to Indiana.
3: Yeah, I saw it. So is this like, this is, they
2: we're one step
3: made
2: closer.
3: A statement? And
2: we're like Linkin Park, baby. We're one step closer. The Bears taking a significant step towards leaving Illinois. On Friday, the Bears Board of Directors voting on Thursday to advance their stadium development in Hammond, Indiana, with the exact site still to be determined. This is the first time that the Bears Board has voted on any stadium site. The announcement on Friday doesn't guarantee that the team will leave Illinois. While Indiana is in the lead to lure the Bears across state lines to build a domed stadium, Illinois can still get back in the race.
3: Yeah, they said that they worded it in a language that it would allow for a different outcome and suggested that talks with Illinois will continue, but they met to advance that stadium development project in Indiana at this point. Exact site has yet to be selected and leaving it open. So, yes, we're going to Indiana. We don't know where we're going to build yet, but we could still go back to Illinois.
2: And
3: kind of vague.
2: Golden Tempo did it again. Well, you got to feel like a real idiot for taking that mid-race off. You had a chance at the Triple Crown. You won the two buns. He didn't win the burger.
3: The one in between was too difficult. That's like the sixth horse that's not done that because of the timing is so close.
2: Golden Tempo. Stretch run at the Belmont Stakes on Saturday. More history for the trainer, Cherie DeVoe.
3: Mm-hmm.
2: Ridden by jockey Jose Ortiz from 12 lengths off the lead. Golden Tempo surging from the back once again to win the 158th rendition of the Belmont Stakes. The win 5 weeks after his last to first charged at the Kentucky Derby. The owner of the horse, Cherie DeVoe, said, Golden Tempo is amazing. Jose is amazing. Yeah, I think he needed to do this to kind of show that he was meant to win the Derby and that he is a horse that belongs in that conversation of being one of the top three-year-olds. Yeah, well, you got to win the Triple Crown here.
3: Mm-hmm.
2: I mean, you
3: mm-hmm.
2: had an opportunity to do it, and you didn't run them mm-hmm. in the Preakness, and mm-hmm. now it shows that you probably should have.
3: They might change the way those races stacked.
2: They're talking about extending it out so they're not so close together.
3: Yes, because the horses now are different than when the races were originally set to be those that close together. But congratulations to that jockey, too. He's talented.
2: Yeah. Last to first. Two races, mm-hmm. man. Golden Tempo. Feels like an opportunity that you missed. That Triple Crown. We'll get to some Magnolia Park, rockmornings.com, if you want to get in touch with us. Bad news, happy music later on as well. And looks like rain in the forecast.
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13: I tell my bitch, get ready to go. 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

0: Rock Mornings with Brian and Gene. It's like rain all this week, kind of, huh?
1: Kind of hot on Wednesday, too. Mid-90s is what I had. And warm rain kind of on and off, on and off. Today, it sounds like it is going to rain.
2: Thankfully, Saturday. Sunday?
1: Turned out beautiful.
2: No, next Sunday. We've had a couple weeks off from parades. But this coming Sunday, it looks like it's going to be very agreeable for walking in a parade in leather shorts. That'll be nice.
1: Well, even the rain that we got this weekend started later in the evening on Friday night, so some of the local festivals and beer tents were able to get their live music underway Saturday night as well. So they lucked out. Rain held off until this week.
2: Do you update your phone every time an update comes down, a software update? You do that?
1: Pretty much.
2: Yeah.
1: I just did one this weekend, as a matter of fact.
2: Is there ever a time you skip it or you don't do it? They can be pretty insistent.
1: Yeah, not really. No. I mean, I usually get the notification, then I schedule them for like, you know, 1 a.m. and it just happens and I'm done and I move on. So, I mean, I don't purposefully do it. If I did, it would be because I missed it and I didn't act upon it at the time. But otherwise, no, I usually schedule the installs.
2: Well, apparently people don't update their devices.
1: I could easily see that happening.
2: Whether it's a phone or a tablet or a smart TV or whatever you got.
1: Yeah.
2: Gaming system. Apparently, there's people out there that don't download the updates for their various different devices.
1: I'm certain.
2: Why do you think that is?
1: I think that there's probably varied reasons. I think some people don't care and they want to, like, fine, whatever. I think there's a lot of people who don't know what's happening and so they don't know what to do and you know, just dismiss it because of ignorance or, you know.
2: You think it's because they're afraid of the technology?
1: Or they're wondering if it's going to ruin what's going on? Right. Is this just going to break what's happening? My mother-in-law would just be like, nope, that's going to break what's happening. I understand what's happening now and I'm not going to do
2: it.
1: It'll change things and I can't deal with the changing of things. So why would I do that?
2: Feels like an old person type situation.
1: I got it now. Or either that or just completely dismissive. It's working fine and I don't need whatever's happening.
2: A recent survey asking people why they haven't updated their various devices. Why they haven't downloaded the software updates. Number one, they forget it's available. Right?
1: Well, that's what I'm saying. You get the notification and then you move on and you don't do it at the time or you ignore
2: Right. I don't want to do the update now, so I'll postpone it, but then you forget it's still there and then eventually you'll get a text or something that'll remind you. Happy with the current software, nervous the new version will be worse.
1: Yep.
2: 22% of people in the survey say that's the reason why.
1: Yeah, my mother-in-law. I understand where everything,
2: I know,
1: bless her soul,
2: just spent
1: but
2: 2 years
1: why
2: learning
1: I got
2: all this stuff.
1: It down and I'm not doing that.
2: I see it all the time, too, when we do, you know, certain giveaways and stuff and you have people who have had their phone and
1: I'm happy with the way it works.
2: And I've seen people that have never connected to Wi-Fi and I'm like, how do you use your phone? I don't want to. They're going to get my numbers and all that. And I'm like, that's insane.
1: Well, I understand what all the icons mean and what they look like, and I'm not doing that.
2: Another reason why people don't do the updates on their various different devices is because of the time it takes to install. Now, usually a phone, it's 5-10 minutes
1: quick.
2: At most.
1: I could see laptops, though. I will push that remind me in 3 hours.
2: Right.
1: Remind me in 3 hours.
2: Right.
1: And then you
2: got to
1: find the perfect time in your day where you can.
2: That's the other thing, too, is like you're in the middle of working on something and then you're getting these stupid things like, yeah, I know I need to turn my computer
1: Remind me an hour.
2: Or if you've got something major, you know, like some of these gaming systems, they can really take a huge
1: chunk of time
2: to download. People are afraid it will reset or change their settings. I'm logged out and I can't log back in. Yeah. Anytime you're downloading new technology on whatever device you're using, phone or laptop or otherwise, it can. Yeah. You're worried that things are going to change and now you've got to go back in there and reset all that stuff. Worried the update will add AI features they didn't ask for and don't want. 15% of people say that's a concern. I don't like the fact that, so like if you open up a text and you start to type in someone's name, at least on mine, the Gemini thing, the Google AI is like right below that. So if you just slip up and accidentally hit that, now you're getting like It's like, oh, I see you touched it. Do you want to touch it again? Why don't you come back over here and touch it again? And I'm like, no. And then you delete. And it's like, are you sure you want to, you don't want to touch it again? The AI thing? I'm good, actually. I'm good. I don't need your stupid Gemini. People are concerned they don't have enough storage. 13% of people. That's why they don't update their various devices. Lots of different reasons.
3: Mm-hmm.
2: Storage, not enough storage is one of them. They're afraid it will slow down their device. Yeah.
1: Make any changes to it. It's working just fine the way it is. I don't want any changes made to it.
2: This is a big one. I'm surprised this one isn't higher because this is always an issue for me. Needing to remember, reset, or re-enter passwords. Everything's on the laptop. Everything logs in. I don't need to remember anything. It's all auto-saved.
1: Thank God for that save.
2: It's perfect. It's absolutely perfect. And then the update comes, and the engineer comes in here, and he's like, oh, well, what's your password? I don't effing know, dude. You said it like 7 years ago.
1: That's why it saves it all in there.
2: That's the computer's job is to know it, not mine. I can't figure that out. Don't have time to wait for the updates to install. Device is too old to update. Sorry, we're not offering any updates on your product.
1: We just don't carry that one
2: your
1: anymore.
2: Your Nokia phone is not getting an update. They don't know if it'll cost anything to update. Don't remember the password that they would need to update.
1: It's just a lot of confusion fear or, you know, the unknown.
2: They say that 54% of people do believe tech companies deliberately put out updates that make their devices worsen over time, pushing them towards premium features or device upgrades. So, yeah, we're going to slow down your computer or your phone or whatever it is, make it almost unusable so that you are forced to go out and buy the new iPhone.
1: My battery doesn't stay charged as long because of these updates.
2: But updating your devices. Apparently people are out there not updating their devices, Gene. They got a bunch of reasons why. I whatever. I'll figure it out. Do the update. Get it over with. Rip the Band-Aid off.
1: I do pick a perfect time, though, and put off the updates on my laptop if it's happening during workday.
2: I always found it funny that in this high-tech world, and this was many years ago, in the high-tech world that we live in today, the engineer that we had at the time in this building, you know, super smart, all the antennas on his car, could fix anything, right? He's the guy you want when you got something broken. He kept a written list in his wallet of all of his passwords and logins and stuff like that because he's like, you can't trust technology sometimes, so you got to have it written down. I was like, how often do you have to update that though, right? Like, you've got this.
1: I put it in my fire safe. It's all written down, and I've got it in my fire safe. Well, we actually have a spreadsheet.
2: We found out too the hard way when my mom died that was.
1: Oh, I know.
2: And the moment we got home from that. From that trip, after mom died and we came back home, we got on the phone with her parents, my wife's parents, and we're like, here's what it needs to happen. Because if one of you guys kicks the bucket and we got to be in charge of passwords and entering number and all, like, it's got to be written down. It's got to be clear. You got to update all this because couldn't get into mom's phone. Couldn't, like, return the cable box. They wouldn't even take the cable box. I went to the store and I'm like, I'm not even trying to buy anything or sell anything. I'm just giving you the box. And they're and I'm like, I don't know the password. I'm sorry.
1: Mm-hmm.
2: Yeah, it was certainly an eye-opening experience when mom passed away and we learned that you got to have all those stupid passwords written down. Dumb. I'm sure you went through that.
1: Mm-hmm. Mm-hmm.
2: You had like a lot. I mean, like,
1: we have siblings.
2: Well,
1: so
2: not to mention your mom was, you know, I mean, she lived a very long time. So Yeah. My mom, when she got sick and ended up in hospice, it was like 6 months and she was gone. I didn't think to have that conversation because I'm like, she'll be fine. She beat cancer. She'll get out of it. Whatever. We'll put her in an old folks home and then I'll worry about it.
1: That's why we have a spreadsheet, my husband and I, that we update and make sure that all of this, it's on so we both have access to it.
2: Bush in a couple minutes. Bad News Happy Music later on. Don't go anywhere.
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5: Here's the WIZM News Minute. President Donald Trump draws a big Wisconsin crowd to a farm north of Eau Claire. On Friday, the president made his first visit to the Badger State since he began his second term last year. While Trump spoke primarily about farm policy to a crowd of hundreds at a Chippewa Falls farm, he also campaigned for other Republicans running this fall, including Tom Tiffany, who's a candidate for governor, and Congressman Derek Van Orden of the 3rd District. Construction of the new Mississippi River Bridge at Lansing takes a big step forward this week with the installation of the center span to connect both sides of the project. The Iowa DOT says on June 11th, they plan to use a barge to move that piece into position, then lift it into place. The work to connect the span to the rest of the bridge lasts until June 12th. While rain washed out opening night of this season's Moon Tunes, organizers quickly rescheduled. The La Crosse Confluence will now perform on June 18th. It'll be part of a triple bill at Moon Tunes that night. I'm Brad Williams.
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0: Tony Hinchcliffe, the host of Kill Tony, one of the most popular podcasts. I don't know what you call it. It's like a YouTube podcast. I don't know.
1: Podcaster.
0: Some kind of thing. Anyway, celebrities hosts a weekly show on YouTube, and he's 42 years young, and he was getting a lot of flack several times for some of the jokes that he made. Most recently for the roast of Kevin Hart.
1: He was part of that.
0: Yes. Mm-hmm. And he was one of the final comedians to go up there and roast Kevin Hart. And he made a few jokes that people got real butthurt about. Mm-hmm. Tony Hinchcliffe, 42. Kanye West is 49.
2: George Bush doesn't care about black people.
0: PJ Farley is 54. He is the bass player for Trickster. He's also in Fozzy. He played for Ra for a while. He's been in a bunch of bands. Give it to me good, Gene Trickster. They're going to be in the area in this week, I think, right?
1: Always in, always it this week? I thought it was always August.
0: Up in the Winona area, I think it is. Gabby Giffords is 56, the former Arizona congresswoman who got shot in the head, survived.
1: Ugh, that story is something. If you watch, if you want to watch a miraculous recovery. Hmm.
0: Actor Frank Grillo is 61. He's in Tulsa King with Sly Stallone. He's going to be Rick Flagg in next month's Superman movie. He's also in season two of Peacemaker as Rick Flagg. He was in the MCU as well, part of the Captain America movies. Keenan Ivory Wayans, 68 years old. It's never too soon. Take it from me, it's I to be in living color. Yeah, the godfather of the Wayans family. Opened the door for his brothers Damon, Sean, and Marlon, and his nephew Damon Jr. I'm going to get you, sucker, in living color. Keenan Ivory Wayans, 68 today. Bonnie Tyler is 75. Together.

0: I've won $10 for that lyric.
1: Did you really?
0: Living in a powder keg and we're giving off sparks. My roommate many years ago, Allie, didn't think that was the lyric. And I bet her $10 and then she Googled it and I won. In your face.
1: Right up in there.
0: My friend Mary, who's probably listening right now, is probably going to text Allie and let her know that I talked about her on the radio.
1: She had, when she was little, she had...
0: Bonnie Tyler?
1: Yeah. Throat surgery? Throat surgery on like some noids. And that's why her voice noids. Has that...
0: Avoid the noid, Gene.
1: Sexy sound to it.
0: Nancy Sinatra is 86. Hey.

0: daughter of Frank Sinatra, obviously. Born on this day in 1927, he died in 2020. He played George's dad on Seinfeld. He was Carrie's dad on King of Queens, and he's Ben Stiller's dad in real life.
1: How do you just walk into a house and take a TV guide? How does she expect you to watch TV? Am I just supposed to turn it on and wander aimlessly around the dial?
0: Yeah, kind of.
2: Yeah.
0: Jerry Stiller, born on this day in 1927, died in 2020. Joan Rivers was born on this day in 1933. She died in 2014.
3: You look like Steven Tyler, f*** the life raft.
0: Oof. Man, back when roasts were good. Back when roasts were good. Give me Greg Giraldo all day, twice on Sunday. Nobody on the internet bitching about Greg Giraldo jokes because they were hilarious. Ugh. And the half of Milli Vanilli that died would have celebrated his birthday today. Rob Pilatus. He was born on this day in 1965. He died in 1998.
4: Girl, you know it's true.
0: Girl. Overdosed on prescription drugs and died in a hotel room in Germany. Milli Vanilli. Also on this day, June 8th of 1845, the 7th president of the United States of America. You know who it is?
2: Nope.
0: Who was the first?
2: Here we go with the quiz of history. I don't know. I don't know.
0: Everyone knows the first.
2: No, I know, but I was going with the 7th.
0: Who's the 7th?
2: Is it...
0: It's on the $20 bill.
2: It's one of those earlier ones.
0: It's on the
2: Lincoln.
0: $20 bill. No. It was 16.
2: Taft.
0: No. Andrew Jackson, the 7th president of the United States of America,
2: died.
0: No, he died in Nashville on this day 181 years ago.
2: Did he get shot and get sepsis or something?
0: I think he just died.
2: Scurvy. Did he have some...
0: On this day in 1983, a little movie starring Eddie Murphy and Dan Aykroyd and Jamie Lee Curtis made its way into theaters. It's known as Trading Places.
5: I can walk, Jesus!
0: Trading Places in theaters on this day in 1983. Two movies in theaters on this day in 1984, both of them massive hits, spawning legendary sequels. One of them was, of course, Ghostbusters.
6: Human sacrifice, dogs and cats living together, mass hysteria.
0: Also in theaters on this day in 1984, Gremlins. Yeah.
2: It's not a Christmas movie. It's a summer movie.
0: It is a Christmas movie. Yeah. Ghostbusters, by the way, made $13.6 million that weekend, which doesn't sound like a lot, but back in the 80s, that was a lot. Gremlins made $12.5 million.
2: No.
0: 1992, Faith No More released their 4th album called Angel Dust. It's my favorite Faith No More album, and it features my favorite Faith No More song, Be Aggressive.
2: Did you see them open up for Metallica?
0: I did. Also, A Small Victory and Midlife Crisis on there. Faith No More. 1998, 28 years ago today, the National Rifle Association electing Charlton Heston as their president.
7: From my cold, dead hands.
0: Man, people didn't want their guns taken away. They still have their guns?
2: Yes.
0: Still got their guns, right?
2: Yes.
0: Okay. They were really worried about that. On this day in 1999, Red Hot Chili Peppers releasing their 7th album, Californication. Featuring their massive hits, Scar Tissue.
2: Lots of hits on that one.
0: Other Side, Around the World, and of course the title track, Californication. These dudes love California, man.
8: Scar Tissue that I wish you saw.
0: Like 90% of their songs are about living in California. Surfing and doing California things. 2004, 22 years ago today, Velvet Revolver. Releasing their debut album, massive hit. It was called Contraband, featuring Fall to Pieces and Slither. Kind of a reintroduction of Scott Weiland to society after his kind of life fell apart in Stone Temple Pilots and the drugs. And didn't work so well for very long, but super group, right? Slash and Scott Weiland. And... Oh, wow. Yeah, it was a good album, man. 2007, the movie Hostel Part 2 in theaters. Students traveling abroad, getting killed in various manners.
4: I always wanted to be a surgeon, but the boards would not pass me.
0: Ew.
2: Nope.
0: Torture porn, right?
2: Not my bag.
0: Also in theaters on this day in 2007, Ocean's 13.
9: I'm talking about heavy bike, sir. This is heavy bike. Fender Rhodes is a... I'm a goddamn American icon.
2: First one, yeah.
0: No, that was the third one. So Ocean's 11 was the remake of the one that starred Sinatra and, and them. And this one, of course, this round was the George Clooney, Brad Pitt, Matt Damon movies. But this was the third one in the series. There was Ocean's 11, 12, and then 13. Then they made an Ocean's 8, which was the female version. And on this day in 2018, Anthony Bourdain committed suicide at the age of 61.
10: I will find myself in an airport, for instance, and I'll order an airport hamburger. It's an insignificant thing. It's a small thing. It's a hamburger.
2: Yeah.
10: But it's not a good one. Suddenly, I look at the hamburger, and I find myself in a spiral of depression that can last for days.
0: A 61-year-old man who seemingly had it all. Right? Famous? Rich? Traveling the world, eating great food, hanging out with great people, drinking great drinks, and still that brain, that depression, that mental health took his own life at the age of 61.
2: It's tragic.
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0: Brian and Gene on the phone with Zach from the Lacrosse Loggers talking about the Steam home opener. It's coming up this Wednesday.
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16: 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We're real excited about this. We've got some fun promotional things that we're going to have involved. There's a whole bunch of fun stuff going to be happening on June 11th.
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0: I'm sure you know what sleep apnea is, right?
2: Yes.
0: Snoring, essentially, right?
2: Mm-hmm. Lack of breathing. Yeah. Breathing machines. We know a lot of people who are on...
0: Do you know anybody that's got the implant? Because I know a lot of people that have CPAPs, but I don't know anybody that's got that arm. It's an arm thing, right? They stick it in your arm, and then you're supposed to be able to sleep better.
2: I don't know anybody personally who's had that and had success from it. Not to say that they...
0: Do you know anybody that actually has it?
2: No.
0: Okay.
2: No.
0: All right.
2: That's what I mean. Like, personally, I don't.
0: It goes in your...
2: Read stories and...
0: It goes in your arm, right? I think that's what I saw in the commercial. What does it do? Does it, like, send...
2: Other
0: electronic
2: than
0: signals to your mouth or something?
2: No mask and no hose.
0: Yeah, because I know people struggle to get good sleep with a mask and a hose and all
2: that
0: stuff.
2: Well, I think there's
0: like a jaw thing you put in?
2: Yeah, and there's also some targeted medications now that they're trying as well, and mouth guards and...
0: Right, but I'm talking about the implant thing. I've seen commercials for it, but I don't know anybody that's got one.
2: Try to normalize your breathing when you're sleeping so you don't need to have the CPAP machine and take it with you when you're traveling.
0: Apparently, sleep apnea is not the only kind of apnea that exists. There's also email apnea.
19: You've got mail.
0: So when you get an email or you're typing an email or you're reading an email, you hold your breath. Have you ever noticed that?
2: No.
0: No?
2: That I hold my breath when I'm typing an email?
0: Do you ever catch yourself holding your breath while you're reading an email? It's a phenomenon known as email apnea. And whether you know it or not, it could be adding stress to your day. Like, you don't have enough stress already, Gene.
2: I guess I could stop and think about
0: it. You're stressing yourself out.
2: I would say that there might be certain people that induce an email apnea. Well, think about it.
0: Can I take a guess?
2: Well, just in all sorts of different ways in your life. I'm guessing if maybe you're going through a divorce and you're getting an email from someone that's
0: lawyer.
2: A lawyer or what, I mean, there would be lots of situations where you have stress and trepidation.

0: immediately, stop breathing or take very shallow breaths while they're reading emails. It can happen while texting or scrolling as well. Usually happens when we're concentrating or feeling pressure to respond. So this could also be tied to like a video game.
1: Mm-hmm. Mm-hmm.
0: I remember when I was a kid, my mom would always tell me to put my tongue back in my mouth. Because if I was doing, if I was like really focused on like a puzzle or a book, I would, my tongue would come out.
1: Mm-hmm.
0: And I'd just sit there like that. And so my mom would always be like, put your tongue back in your mouth. causes our bodies to interpret an incoming email almost like a threat, which makes us tense up and hold our breath without realizing it. Email apnea.
2: Every breath you take.
0: Yeah. The problem is that shallow breathing can help the body, or can keep the body in fight or flight mode, which of course raises your heart rate and increases your stress and anxiety that can lead to headaches, muscle tension, jaw clenching, and fatigue.
1: Mm-hmm.
0: So not only are you getting those things from whatever position you're seated in or the stress you already have, but now you're causing it on your own because you're getting these emails and you have email apnea.
1: Yeah, benefits to stand, stretch, move around briefly, get up and walk around a little bit to if you're sitting at your desk or standing at your desk all day long to reduce that tension and, you know, be more mindful. But I don't know that I do it all the time, but I certainly could see it happening from particular people. Or if you're writing a particularly challenging email about a challenging subject and you're tense about it anyway, the mm-hmm. topic, the subject matter, what's, you know, who
0: they
1: it's
0: say
1: going
0: that
1: to.
0: Before you open up your next email, take a slow breath out, relax your shoulders. Paying attention to your breathing can make a big difference. Email apnea, Gene. You could be stressing yourself out with your breathing.
1: I could see that.
0: I bet I know who that email's from.
1: Could be a number of people, actually. Could be a number of people. But think about that. I mean, besides like computer vision with your eyes, and you're supposed to have computer glasses, carpal tunnel syndrome, now like sleep at or email apnea could be causing problems.
0: All sorts of issues.
3: You think that's air you're breathing now?
0: Thanks, Morpheus. Bad News Happy Music is coming up. Don't go anywhere.

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11: Here we go.
12: Bad news, happy music. Brought to you by Dahl Toyota. Thank you for jumping on as a sponsor. Appreciate that. I'm going to start with a kid who ended up in the hospital. Why did the kid end up in the hospital, Gene?
13: Lego up its nose.
12: Nope, not a Lego.
13: Something up its nose?
12: Nothing up the nose. No Lego, no nothing.
13: Swallowed it.
12: There was some mouth stuff going on there. There was something going on with the mouth.
13: I put something weird, foreign objects and poisonous stuff in the mouth.
12: Much closer.
13: Ate a mushroom, a wood mushroom.
12: A 4-year-old kid. Allegedly received a THC lollipop in a birthday party goodie bag at school. This is a 4-year-old kid, by the way.
13: Yeah.
12: Savannah Malik alleging that her 4-year-old son got this THC lollipop at a birthday party in a goodie bag at the school, as opposed to like somebody's backyard party. She claims her son suffered hallucinations and an elevated heart rate that led him to be hospitalized overnight.
14: I look at him, I was like, are you tired? Did you nap today? He's like, I didn't nap. I said, okay. And then his eyes got red. Sorry. I Google what it is. I see it has 30 milligrams. It's 20 milligrams of the Delta 9, 10 of CBD. I call the school and I say, grab the goodie bags. They have THC lollipops in them. It's awful. It happened to my kid, but it could have been all those kids. And the school chose not to reach out to them for almost 2 days.
12: I get it. Tensions are high. You're emotional, but maybe they didn't find out until the next day. I mean, she said almost 2 days. So let's assume that this happened on a Monday. They wouldn't have found out till Tuesday. Then they have to figure out if it's true or not, right? Maybe investigate a little bit. And then they call people on Wednesday.
13: Well, it sounds like she called or let somebody know that that was the situation when she found out her son was being taken to the hospital and saying, hey.
12: She said it was awful.
13: Yeah.
12: He looked
13: terrible.
12: High. He's 4 years old. And yes. I was thinking in my head, why do you look high? It's another student's birthday party at the Austin Montessori School there. And the community they live in reached inside the goodie bag, looking at the lollipop wrapper, confirming that her son had consumed the THC and immediately called the school to warn them.
13: Mm-mm-mm.
12: Apparently there was about 20 kids in the class.
13: So somebody accidentally purchased these as the candy favor for the bags, and then,
12: yeah,
13: I don't know.
12: Apparently she's one of many parents who have pulled their children out of the school following the incident. Said there was a big miscommunication because there was none. The parents are angry because they could have had that in their bag all week. Son is apparently doing much better. Said that her kid will now be attending a school she believes will be much better fit for their family. 4-year-old kid getting high on his own supply.
13: Rough. You wouldn't want that to be your kid.
12: Moving on to hashtag Florida. And normally I find these people... Look, you're at fault for these things, but... Mm-hmm. 76-year-old woman, older.
13: Something happened.
12: Fell for a scam. I don't know. You feel bad for elderly people, right? Kind of, even though you sort of wonder.
13: What was the scam?
12: Where's your head at? Liam Neeson was the scam. Had been sending all of her money to someone claiming to be Liam Neeson. She's so insistent that she was arrested for striking a family member who took her phone in an attempt to keep her from continuing to text Liam Neeson.
15: I don't know who you are. I don't know what you want. If you're looking for ransom, I can tell you I don't have money. But what I do have are a very particular set of skills. skills I've acquired over a very long career.
12: Yeah, make me a nightmare for someone like you. So
13: she thought she was actually talking to Liam Neeson?
12: Yeah, and it sounds like her son or someone else in the family went over to try to put an end to this thing, and officers got called because she hit this guy. They were called to the home of Judith Barantes, 76 years old. Officers questioning her, along with a female victim and a male relative, about the alleged battery, which resulted from the Liam Neeson contacts. The 54-year-old victim, whose name was redacted from the arrest report, said that Barantes is not of right mind and was being defrauded by this male who was not Liam Neeson. After Barantes handed over her phone, the victim said she began texting the person who was supposed to be the 73-year-old actor. She took the phone back, the woman did, and then struck the victim in the head and arm. Julio Barantes, I'm assuming is the son, said that Judith has been sending all her money to someone claiming to be Liam Neeson. He added that the woman took her phone back from the victim and started hitting her on the head and arm. She was arrested, booked into the county jail. She was then released, not quite sure how she met the actor or how much money she was giving him. But it sounds like maybe she's got some mental infirmity.
13: Yes, and they were trying to
12: take advantage of it. Maybe someone she might know, maybe, possibly. Yeah, that's not good.
13: Well, and then you're trying to do something about it, and mom's so right. violent, and well, she can't see what's really.
12: Do we
13: happening.
12: Really got to arrest a 76-year-old woman because she hit a family
13: we
12: member because they were trying to take her phone from her? Don't we have better crimes to solve than that one? Moving on to my favorite subject, Gene: the downfall of society due to AI. I'm sure you saw it.
13: I don't know.
12: You didn't see several videos that I thought you had seen.
13: I was kind of not on the internet much this weekend.
12: There was the fireworks video. You didn't see that. There was the drowning video. You didn't see that. You didn't see the Marine stopping the robbery video. Maybe you didn't see this one.
13: I didn't.
12: The robot that kicked the kid in China. Did you see this one?
13: I did not.
12: A humanoid robot wearing a clown wig in China offered up a roundhouse kick to some little kid. Took it right in the chest gut area, man. He totally whiffed on this kid. He just got him right in the front. Pa-pow!
0: It can't be bargained with. It can't be reasoned with. It doesn't feel pity or remorse or fear. And it absolutely will not stop. Ever. Until you are dead.
13: Oh, so I do see this.
12: I don't know if it's some kind of pride celebration. I mean, the ground has got multiple colors on there, yellow and blue and purple and pink and red.
13: Community celebration.
12: Some kind of community. There's a tent and there's people all dressed up. It looks like a parade maybe is going by of some sort. And this humanoid robot is dancing along and doing karate moves.
13: Man, he really kicks that kid.
12: And he comes over and he hits this kid who doubles over in pain.
13: No parents.
12: That kid wasn't fast enough because he took one right to the front.
13: Yeah, what's interesting is no parents move. Nobody comes over to
12: nobody
13: say,
12: cared.
13: Like,
12: nobody
13: I'll,
12: cared.
13: I'll put this on the Rock Foundation or Rock Mornings page, but they don't even, nobody moves. Not one grown-up runs over there to see what's going on.
12: The newspaper in the area said the child wasn't seriously injured, but people obviously all over the internets are very concerned about the uprising of the machines. Because
13: it's a futuristic technology. It's supposed to be a fun display of what's going on. And then all of a sudden he comes up and just...
12: Three laws of robotics, Gene. Three laws of robotics. Robots may not injure a human being or through inaction allow a human being to come to harm. And this robot is already breaking the law. The Isaac Asimov three rules of robotics, and he's breaking rule number one.
1: My name is Sally O'Malley. I'm proud to say I'm 50 years old. I'm not one of those gals who's afraid to hide her age, unlike some other gals, and I like to kick, stretch, and kick. I'm 50.
12: I don't know how old the robot is or what its name is, but it may very well be Sally O'Malley in disguise, kicking kids' ass. And I got to be honest, I don't feel so bad because it is a kid, and the kid probably deserved it.
13: A kid did not deserve it, but he kicked a little boy in the stomach. He just walked up and, like, kicked him.
12: Yeah. Full force, right to the front.
13: And no parents are like...
12: No. Well, because they know. Kids need to get kicked every once in a while. The parents know. They're not idiots. They know what's up. Moving back to Florida. telling the story in a way that only Polk County Sheriff Grady Judd can tell it.
13: What do you have to say this time?
12: A 79-year-old man in Florida was arrested for being outside while watering his lawn with a hose in his right hand.
3: It was sunny, and he was watering his grass with a hose in his right hand. And he had his crank in his left hand.
12: His crank.
13: So he's naked.
12: That's Polk County Judge, Sheriff Grady Judd talking about a 79-year-old man in Florida that was arrested for being outside butt-ass naked with his crank in his hand.
6: Oh, no more Yankee, my winky. The donga need food.
12: Yeah. Caught holding his genitals while watering his lawn in front of a bunch of teenage girls in the neighborhood in broad daylight. 79-year-old Gary Golter of Sunnywood Circle in Florida. Charged with vulgar, indecent public nudity and lewd and lascivious exhibition. Grady Judd said, I don't even know how to say this, but he was doing this in front of a 16-year-old and 13-year-old girls, and we don't like it, so we arrested him. Yeah, this guy's going to end up on a list. Gary Golter of Florida.
13: Hey, honey, I'm going to go out and water the lawn naked.
12: Yeah, with my crank in my hand.
9: Ask me about my winner.
13: Nothing arouses me more than that sod getting soaked.
12: I think it's the underage girls that are getting Gary aroused, unfortunately. Last but not least, you remember the story of Natalia Grace?
13: Do I? Oh, yes. Was she the adopted adult?
12: Yes.
13: But she was supposed to be a child?
12: Yes.
13: And then she fooled a bunch of people, and then her parents kicked her out, right? And then she went and lived
12: all,
13: on her...
12: All of that.
13: All right.
12: Yeah.
13: Because she was tiny.
12: So she was... She had a disease, a deformity, if you will. I don't know exactly what it was, but she had some sort of...
13: Made her small.
12: Right. And supposedly she was... Much older than the adoption agency said that she was. Mm-hmm. And so this family adopted her, and it all went kind of bad. And there was, you know, but there's been movies and documentaries about it. And anyways, we've got another Natalia Grace situation. This is in Brazil. This is crazy because the pictures, I don't know how you fall for it. You've got to be some kind of moron.
13: To think that this is a child?
12: Either that or they're in on the take. I don't know how it all works, right? But like you can fool the system, right? If you need some money, pretend that you have a kid so you can get money from the government. A 37-year-old woman, a nearly 40-year-old human being, was discovered impersonating a 12-year-old girl with a history of abuse in an attempt to convince a local family to adopt her. An investigation found the woman was a repeat offender who had previously impersonated minors in Sao Paulo, Rio de Janeiro, and other cities throughout Brazil. Amanda Marie Souza de Oliveira reportedly started her elaborate identity fraud by tricking the pastor of a church, telling him that she was a 12-year-old girl named Gabriella who had run away from an abusive family. After successfully gaining the trust of the pastor and members of his congregation, she not only received financial assistance, ding, ding, ding, there you go, but was also referred to a local family who did take her in. During her time with the family, this 37-year-old woman, not 12-year-old, girl deliberately maintained a childlike image, drinking milk out of a baby bottle. What 12-year-old drinks milk out of a baby
13: bottle? Apparently, she said she had severe autism.
12: Using a pacifier to relax and even requesting a comfort blanket to help her fall asleep at night. She also spoke in a high-pitched voice and faked night terrors to make her new parents believe she was truly a child who needed to be taken care of. Many people wondering how the family fell for her lies, considering that she doesn't look 12 at all. She doesn't even look close to 12.
13: I would agree with that statement.
12: Apparently had an explanation for that. She claimed to have been forced to take hormones as a child, which had an effect on her physical appearance, and that the years of abuse from her father had taken a toll on her. They threw her a 12th birthday party. They paid for obesity medication. They planned to legally adopt her. They never suspected foul play. Apparently, she lived there for like 14 months.
13: I don't understand how any of that is
12: pretending
13: happening.
12: To be a 12-year-old
13: girl. I get the understanding, the warm, trusting heart and the opening of your door, but you're not...
12: You're an idiot.
13: You're doing some background check before you're taking in people to live with you, aren't you? You're going to do some sort of...
12: It sounds like... And again, this is kind of where my thought was originally. So this 12-year-old girl... gets recommended to you from the pastor who fell for it. she's getting money from either the government or the church or some, and the, maybe the family's poor, and they're like, we would love to have an extra $250 a month. That would certainly help put some food on the table. And we'll sort of overlook the fact that, yeah, you look kind of old, but your excuses are close enough, and we'll buy it.
13: So someone finally said, I don't think this is...
12: Yeah, it was eventually discovered that 12-year-old Gabriella was actually the 37-year-old woman who had pulled similar stunts in different parts of Brazil, living off families who felt sorry for her. In 2023, she had impersonated a 12-year-old girl and claimed to be had been subjected to witchcraft rituals. What a nut. What an absolute nut. An absolute insane human being. Reportedly confessed to the crimes during interrogation, charged with fraud and identity theft, subsequently transferred to a prison. Her attorney has requested a psychiatric evaluation.
13: Yeah, sounds like there's problems all around.
12: Yeah. Obviously there is, but let's just keep her in the jail and leave her there. That's where she belongs.
13: Yes.
12: We don't need these people in society with the rest of us.
13: Apparently she stuck over 200 needles into her body and left them there. And,
12: to pretend that she had been witchcraft?
13: Well, to make her abuse claims more legitimate.
12: Ay, ay, ay. Get a job, you bum.
13: Fraud and identity theft and now in prison.
12: Got a text from Courtney. Said, my friend has the apnea implant. It's in his chest.
13: Ugh. I was looking, Fred.
12: All right. Arm I can do. Chest, I think I'm good. I asked Courtney if he knows that if it works or not, and what does it actually do? And he said he doesn't know any of the details yet. Last I talked to him, it was healing, and apparently they don't activate until it's healed.
13: Surgically placed device for treating moderate to severe. Well, it has to be moderate to severe. Is that how your apnea is?
12: I don't know. I'm not. You know, I just need to lose weight. I'm fat and I'm out of shape, and I probably could lose some weight, and that would help. So, thank you, Courtney. Appreciate that. It's good to hear from you.
13: It's nice that there's other treatments available.
12: Yeah, I suppose if the masks and CPAPs don't work, you know, you got options. So, bad news, happy music brought to you by Dahl Toyota. We're expecting rain imminently here. It should be coming pretty soon.
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10: Here's the WIZM News Minute. President Donald Trump draws a big Wisconsin crowd to a farm north of Eau Claire. On Friday, the president made his first visit to the Badger State since he began his second term last year. While Trump spoke primarily about farm policy to a crowd of hundreds at a Chippewa Falls farm, he also campaigned for other Republicans running this fall, including Tom Tiffany, who's a candidate for governor, and Congressman Derek Van Orden of the 3rd District. Construction of the new Mississippi River Bridge at Lansing takes a big step forward this week with the installation of the center span to connect both sides of the project. The Iowa DOT says on June 11th, they plan to use a barge to move that piece into position, then lift it into place. The work to connect the span to the rest of the bridge lasts until June 12th. While rain washed out opening night of this season's Moon Tunes, organizers quickly rescheduled. The La Crosse Confluence will now perform on June 18th. It'll be part of a triple bill at Moon Tunes that night. I'm Brad Williams.
12: National Jerky Day is coming up. Wait, you didn't even know there was a National Jerky Day? For real? Well, there is, and it's on June 12th. And of course, the City Meat Market in New Albany has the best jerky around. And right now, if you click Win Stuff on our app or on our website, you can sign up to win some free jerky from the City Meat Market just in time for National Jerky Day, which is still June 12th. Celebrate the right way with free jerky on National Jerky Day from the City Meat Market and 95.7 The Rock.
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0: Hair Metal Monday, your chance to hear some of your favorite bands from the 80s, like Great White, with Once Bitten, Twice Shy, and also win free breakfast from the Breakfast Club and Pub. That was the one thing I didn't do this weekend that I wanted to do on my bachelor weekend was to go have breakfast at the Breakfast Club and Pub. Part of the problem was, there's two issues. So Saturday I was at the Rock Stop at Saxon Hall in Brownsville, and I ordered a pizza, a 12-inch bacon cheeseburger pizza. There was plenty of that left over on Saturday morning, mm-hmm. along with some leftover rice and chicken that we had made, like a stir fry, in the fridge. And I knew my wife was going to be bringing home a lot of leftovers as well from her girls' weekend in Galena. And I was like, I got to get rid of this food first before I can indulge in a delicious breakfast at the Breakfast Club and Pub. So I didn't show up on Sunday, Mark. I apologize.
1: But rain check.
0: But I'll definitely be in sometime soon. 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And then each and every Monday morning, just after 9 a.m., we'll play a tune from one of your favorite 80s bands, because it's always in the 80s at the Breakfast Club and Pub.
1: I had a 80s jam playlist thing when I was power washing on Saturday. And I was just like, man, I hope my neighbors are appreciating everything that's happening right
0: on?
1: Now.
0: No,
1: I had on a speaker on the patio table. Right. Yes. And I was like, oh, man, I bet they are
0: infringing upon other people's rights.
1: Moment of this. I wonder if Kristen has come across the pike to go downtown to have breakfast
0: before.
1: I bet
0: she has.
1: Kristen, congratulations. Kristen Schmitz of La Crescent is going to go eat for free at Breakfast Club.
0: Kristen Schmitz from La Crescent is going to the Breakfast Club and Pub.
1: Give it a try if you haven't before.
0: For free breakfast, congratulations. 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
0: It'll be this afternoon from 2 until 3:35. 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Bonus cash is back to $95.70 mm-hmm. tomorrow night. And then another online rock stop on Wednesday, thanks to Great River Harley-Davidson. That'll be from 5 until 6:35. So right after you get out of work, you'll be able to sign up. 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
0: Hell
1: so
0: yeah.
1: You'll find out where we're going to be every day of the summer, either online or in person. When you go to, and by the way, the app, when you download that, make sure that you're checking the notifications for rock stops. 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It's very uninvasive, should I say that? Because it's not like it makes a noise or wakes you up or interrupts, you know, a meeting or church service or anything like that on the weekends. It's just a reminder that happens right there. So. 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
1: Sauvignon Blanc actually has this component in it called pyrazines that gives it this like bell peppery, almost jalapeno characteristic. So it lends itself really well to adding physical peppers. Let's give this a try. Immediately, the jalapeno just jumps out of the glass. It smells just like a mango pico de gallo. Like spicy things? Ooh, but that is, it's really good.
2: So I think that was last year, right? The trend of putting jalapenos in your wine?
3: Into crisp white wines, specifically. Okay. So, like, Sauvignon Blanc, like she was experiencing there.
2: Yeah, obviously, the coughing and the reaction to the heat a little bit.
3: Or a rosé, maybe.
2: A little bit too spicy for her taste, but that was last year. This year, it's frozen pickles. In your wine.
4: I'm supposed to spit it out. But no way, Jose. Am I spitting this stuff out? It tastes like fruit.
3: Yeah. Wine is really perfect on its own. I don't know why you'd be doing this all, but okay. Why the pickle? Is it the brininess, probably?
2: Probably. Well, look, my wife, when we go out, will have a spotted cow, and occasionally she'll put olives in it.
3: Mm-hmm.
2: A lot of people drink a Blue Moon, and we'll put an orange peel in it.
3: Oh, yeah. There's
2: obviously
3: lots of drinks that
2: Corona,
3: have
2: Corona, you're putting a lime in that. Lime and the Corona.
3: I'm weird because an old fashioned instead of sweet, which is traditional, which I love and I'll drink once in a while. I like them like half sweet, half sour. And instead of the orange and the cherry, I like them with olives in it. Yeah, I know your face, but that's the truth. I'm
2: I don't even like old fashions, and that doesn't sound good.
3: It is good. I learned it from an older lady who's been drinking them for years, and they are really good.
2: Well, the new trend this year, 2026, has arrived, and it's frozen pickles in your Sauvignon Blanc. Some are even adding a splash of brine from the jar. So it's almost like a martini.
3: I like martinis very, very much. And I'm not doing that with my wine.
2: So the viral trend says you got to get the whole dill pickles, not the sweet kind, but the dill pickles. The more sour and salty, the better, right? Because that's what you're looking for. Take a few out, freeze them in a plastic bag. And when you take them out of the freezer, carefully slice them into thick coin-shaped pieces with a serrated knife, and then toss them into your wine with optional brine to give it a little kick. Apparently, that's the new viral trend. Are you guys doing that, you
3: and
2: Lori?
3: Absolutely freaking not.
2: Do you two ever experiment with your wine, or you just drink it out of the box like a couple of winos?
3: Well, first of all, I think that this experiment is probably...

0: My guess is for it's, you know, less expensive and more fruity wines, I'm thinking. Because if you're buying wine for the taste of the wine at all, there's differences, obviously, in different kinds of wine and years and vineyards and areas of the world that it's all of those things. Why you would ruin the taste of what you're trying to do by putting pickles in it, that's a very strong taste.
1: Can be.
0: You know what I mean? It's not as subtle. So
1: don't,
0: if you're doing that,
1: frozen,
0: then you're
1: blueberries in there too occasionally.
0: Well,
1: to
0: you can make a sangria.
1: Okay.
0: Which is a bunch of fruit in, you can do a red sangria or a white sangria, but generally those are very mild, nondescript wines that you're adding them to make it more like a wine punch. You're not taking a really good bottle of wine and then putting things in it.
1: Isn't the idea that the frozen blueberry, rather than ice, doesn't water down the wine, but it keeps it cold? Right? That's kind of the deal? And then you get a little snack at the end?
0: Yeah, well, they have those, frozen ice cubes that don't melt that will do that with, you know, your whiskeys and your bourbons and all of that kind of stuff, too, so it doesn't actually melt down the product. But I would think that pickle juice is just overwhelming for a really good wine.
2: I won't throw any pickles on your parade.
1: Thanks, Kaylin.
0: I put it in my Bloody Mary all day long. Pickles. I'd add it to a martini, sure.
1: People are adding pickles to their wine, their Sauvignon Blanc.
3: Sweet potato wine!
0: No.
1: Not trendy, huh? You
0: didn't. I'm not. No, it ruins the wine.
1: Hey, man. I'm not. I'm just letting you know what's trendy, Gene.
0: Great.
1: That's nice. In other food-related news, Chipotle is giving away 53,000 burritos, free burritos, after the final game of this year's NBA Championship Series.
0: What has to happen for me to get a burrito?
1: The first 53,000 fans to text a code that will be posted on Twitter after the series comes to an end, we'll get a free entree offer. The promotion tying into the number 53. Nodding both to the championship storyline and also the Chipotle real ingredients messaging. So, yeah, if the Knicks or the Spurs, whoever ends up winning.
0: So you follow them on X, and when they release the code, you turn around and enter that in through their app, probably, right. And then
1: once the final game wraps up, Chipotle says they'll drop a text-to-win code on Twitter, and the first 53,000 people to text it to 888-222 will score a free entree. So we'll see.
0: Well, it's kind of like giving away the whatever that was, the free
1: steal a base, steal a taco,
0: or the free hot dogs in Chicago.
1: Yep.
0: It's just you have to go through more steps to get it, but than just showing up and getting your free dog.
1: If you're a big fan of Chipotle and you want to get a free burrito, even if you don't care about the NBA finals,
0: that's a meal deal. It says, right? Isn't that like $20 at Chipotle? You're getting a $20 meal.
1: I've never eaten at Chipotle, so. But game three is tonight, and then game four is Wednesday night. And if the Knicks win tonight, they could potentially sweep on Wednesday night. So you might be.
0: Spurs got to win tonight to keep this
1: going. You'll have to stay up late, though, because that game will go till 9:30, 10 o'clock on Wednesday if it is a clinching game. And also, I don't know if you saw this, but KFC has partnered up with Supergirl. Now, a lot of the movie theaters are doing these collectible buckets, the popcorn buckets, and they've become pretty interesting.
0: Well, and they've been doing this for the Happy Meals and the kids' meals. And the, I mean, there's all.
1: But KFC has a collectible bucket now featuring Crypto the Superdog. Have you seen this thing?
0: Mm-mm.
1: Oh, well, Crypto the Superdog is the star of the upcoming Supergirl movie.
0: I would hope so, as it should be.
1: The classic red and white KFC buckets, now collectible. They'll start serving up the Supergirl Ultimate Meal today. So they've got a meal on the menu at KFC starting today, the Supergirl Ultimate Meal. And then the Crypto Collectible Bucket won't be available until Wednesday the 10th.
0: Okay.
1: Reports are saying that stores will receive extremely limited quantities, and KFC hasn't announced any plans to restock them. So if you really want to get your hands on one of these KFC Crypto Buckets, the collectible buckets that come out on Wednesday, you're probably going to want to be in line and ready to go. $30. The bucket doesn't come cheap, but it's probably not going to slow down demands.
0: I would probably not.
1: June 10th, so Wednesday.
0: They've got Supergirl Ultimate Meals, too, so they've got different, besides the bucket, they've got nuggets and Supergirl-inspired sauces. And
1: people love these merch drops, these little one-off things where you get unique items. My wife went and got the Dunkin' Donuts.
0: I saw. Is she done drinking that thing yet?
1: Yeah. Yeah. That thing got used once. It'll probably never get used again, so.
0: Is this like a bucket I can take to the beach then? Is this Supergirl bucket thing? Like, then I can reuse it as a beach bucket?
1: I think the idea is that you put it on a shelf and it's displayed as a piece of collection, you know, a piece of a collection. So, as opposed to, I mean, you could, I guess, use it if you wanted to.
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1: Do you update your phone every time an update comes down, a software update? You do that?
2: Pretty much.
1: Yeah.
2: I just did one this weekend, as a matter of fact.
1: Is there ever a time you skip it or you don't do it? They can be pretty insistent.
2: Yeah. Not really. No. I mean, I usually get the notification, then I schedule them for like, you know, 1 a.m. and it just happens and I'm done and I move on. So, I mean, I don't purposefully do it. If I did, it would be because I missed it and I didn't act upon it at the time. But otherwise, no, I usually schedule the installs.
1: Well, apparently people don't update their devices.
2: I could easily see that happen.
1: Whether it's a phone or a tablet or a smart TV or whatever you got.
2: Yeah.
1: Gaming system. Apparently there's people out there that don't download the updates for their various different devices.
2: I'm certain.
1: Why do you think that is?
2: I think that there's probably varied reasons. I think some people don't care and they want to, like, fine, whatever. I think there's a lot of people who don't know what's happening and so they don't know what to do and you know, just dismiss it because of ignorance or, you know.
1: You think it's because they're afraid of the technology?
2: Or they're wondering if it's going to ruin what's going on. Right. This is just going to break what's happening. My mother-in-law would just be like, nope, that's going to break what's happening. I understand what's happening now and I'm not going to do it. It'll change things and I can't deal with the changing of things. So why would I do that?
1: Feels like an old person type situation.
2: I got it now. Or either that or just completely dismissive. It's working fine and I don't need whatever's happening.
1: A recent survey asking people why they haven't updated their various devices. Why they haven't downloaded the software updates. Number one, they forget it's available. Right?
2: Well, that's what I'm saying. You get the notification and then you move on and you don't do it at the time or you ignore the... And then...
1: Right. I don't want to do the update now, so I'll say I'll postpone it, but then you forget it's still there and then eventually you'll get a text or something that'll remind you. Happy with the current software. Nervous the new version will be worse.
2: Yep.
1: 22% of people in the survey say that's the reason why.
2: Yeah, my mother-in-law. I understand where everything, bless her soul, but I understand why I got it down and I'm not doing that.
1: I see it all the time, too, when we do, you know, certain giveaways and stuff, and you have people who have had their phone. And
2: I'm happy with the way it works.
1: And I've seen people that have never connected to Wi-Fi, and I'm like, how do you use your phone? You have to be, and they, no, I don't want to, they're going to get my numbers and all that. And I'm like, that's insane.
2: Well, I understand what all the icons mean and what they look like, and I'm not doing that.
1: Another reason why people don't do the updates on their various different devices is because of the time it takes to install. Now, usually a phone, it's 5-10 minutes
2: quick.
1: At most.
2: I could see laptops, though. I will push that remind me in 3 hours.
1: Right.
2: Remind me in 3 hours.
1: Right.
2: And then you gotta find the perfect time in your day where you can.
1: That's the other thing too, is like you're in the middle of working on something and then you're getting these stupid things like, yeah, I know I need to turn my computer
2: Remind me an hour.
1: Or if you've got something major, you know, like some of these gaming systems, they can really take a huge
2: chunk of time
1: to download. People are afraid it will reset or change their settings. I'm logged out and I can't log back in. Yeah. Anytime you're downloading new technology on whatever device you're using, phone or laptop or otherwise, it can. Yeah. You're worried that things are going to change and now you've got to go back in there and reset all that stuff. Worried the update will add AI features they didn't ask for and don't want. 15% of people say that's a concern. I don't like the fact that, so like if you open up a text and you start to type in someone's name, at least on mine, the Gemini thing, the Google AI is like right below that. So if you just slip up and accidentally hit that, now you're getting like, it's like, oh, I see you touched it. Do you want to touch it again? Why don't you come back over here and touch it again? And I'm like, no. And then you delete. And it's like, are you sure you don't want to touch it again, the AI thing? I'm good, actually. I'm good. I don't need your stupid Gemini. People are concerned they don't have enough storage. 13% of people. That's why they don't update their various devices. Lots of different reasons. Storage, not enough storage is one of them. They're afraid it will slow down their device. Yeah.
2: Make any changes to it. It's working just fine the way it is. I don't want any changes made to it.
1: This is a big one. I'm surprised this one isn't higher because this is always an issue for me. Needing to remember, reset, or re-enter passwords. Everything's on the laptop. Everything logs in. I don't need to remember anything. It's all auto-saved. It's perfect. It's absolutely perfect. And then the update comes, and the engineer comes in here, and he's like, oh, well, what's your password? I don't effing know, dude. You said it like 7 years ago.
2: That's why it saves it all in there.
1: That's the computer's job is to know it, not mine. I can't figure that out. Don't have time to wait for the updates to install. Device is too old to update. Sorry, we're not offering any updates on your product.
2: We just don't carry that one
1: your
2: anymore.
1: Your Nokia phone is not getting an update. They don't know if it'll cost anything to update. Don't remember the password that they would need to update.
2: It's just a lot of confusion fear or, you know, the unknown.
1: They say that 54% of people do believe tech companies deliberately put out updates that make their devices worsen over time, pushing them towards premium features or device upgrades. So, yeah, we're going to slow down your computer or your phone or whatever it is, make it almost unusable so that you are forced to go out and buy the new iPhone.
2: My battery doesn't stay charged as long because of these updates.
1: But updating your devices. Apparently people are out there not updating their devices, Gene. They got a bunch of reasons why. I whatever. I'll figure it out. Do the update. Get it over with. Rip the Band-Aid off.
2: I do pick a perfect time, though, and put off the updates on my laptop if it's happening during workday.
1: I always found it funny that in this high-tech world, and this was many years ago, in the high-tech world that we live in today, the engineer that we had at the time in this building, you know, super smart, all the antennas on his car, could fix anything, right? He's the guy you want when you got something broken. He kept a written list in his wallet of all of his passwords and logins and stuff like that because he's like, you can't trust technology sometimes. So you got to have it written down. I was like, how often do you have to update that though, right? Like, you've got this,
2: I put it in my fire safe. It's all written down and I've got it in my fire safe. Well, we actually have a spreadsheet.
1: We found out too the hard way when my mom died that was.
2: Oh, I know.
1: And the moment we got home from that trip after mom died and we came back home, we got on the phone with her parents, my wife's parents, and we're like, here's what it needs to happen. Because if one of you guys kicks the bucket and we got to be in charge of passwords and entering number and all, like, it's got to be written down. It's got to be clear. You got to update it, all this, because couldn't get into mom's phone. Couldn't like return the cable box. They wouldn't even take the cable box. I went to the store and I'm like, I'm not even trying to buy anything or sell anything. I'm just giving you the box. And they're and I'm like, I don't know the password. I'm sorry.
2: Mm-hmm.
1: Yeah, it was certainly an eye-opening experience when mom passed away and we learned that you got to have all those stupid passwords written down. Dumb. I'm sure you went through that.
2: Mm-hmm. Mm-hmm.
1: But you had like a lot. I mean, like,
2: we have siblings.
1: Well,
2: so
1: not to mention you. Your mom was, you know, I mean, she lived a very long time. So Yeah, my mom, when she got sick and ended up in hospice, it was like 6 months and she was gone. I didn't think to have that conversation because I'm like, she'll be fine. She beat cancer. She'll get out of it. Whatever. We'll put her in an old folks home and then I'll worry about it.
2: That's why we have a spreadsheet, my husband and I, that we've updated and make sure that all of this, it's on so we both have access to it.
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1: National Jerky Day is coming up. 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
3: 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I listen to it every morning.
1: Forget to set your alarm this morning. Here's what you missed.
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5: I don't know if it's some kind of pride celebration. I mean, the ground has got multiple colors on there. Yellow and blue and purple and pink and red.
6: Community celebration.
5: Some kind there's of community. There's a tent and there's people all dressed up. It looks like a parade maybe is going by of some sort. And this humanoid robot is dancing along and doing karate moves.
6: Man, he really kicks that
5: And
6: kid.
5: He comes over and he hits this kid who doubles over in pain.
7: Everybody no parents.
5: That kid wasn't fast enough because he took one right to the front.
6: Yeah, what's interesting is no parents move. Nobody comes over to
5: nobody
6: sit and be
5: cared.
6: Like,
5: nobody cared.
6: I'll put this on the Rock Foundation or Rock Mornings page, but they don't even, nobody moves. Not one grown up runs over there to see what's going on.
5: The newspaper in the area said the child wasn't seriously injured, but people obviously all over the internets are very concerned about the uprising of the machines. Because
6: it's a futuristic technology. It's supposed to be a fun display of what's going on. And then all of a sudden he comes up and just...
5: Three laws of robotics, Gene. Three laws of robotics. Robots may not injure a human being or through inaction allow a human being to come to harm. And this robot is already breaking the law. The Isaac Asimov. Three rules of robotics. And he's breaking rule number one.
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0: Crossing the Rubicon. That's Sabaton with Nothing More on 95.7 The Rock. I have yet to cross the Mississippi, or at least be in the Mississippi, because my boat is still broken. Hopefully I can get that fixed sometime this week and actually go out there. 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

0: It's Chili Peppers on 95.7 The Rock. I'd probably put that one and, well, I mean, let's be honest, about 19 other songs from the Chili Peppers on a best of list when it comes to bass lines. That's always been one of my favorites. Incredible bass in that song. But anyway, if you need something today, text me at 784-0957. I got some sleep theory in a couple of seconds. And let me check the texty thing over here. Papa Roach, some Last Resort? Sure, I can do that. Next time, throw your handle on there, though, okay, Pumpkin? You need something, text me, do all the things. Also, another thing to keep in mind, you should probably pick up your tickets for 80s Fest if you're going this weekend, because this weekend is looking pretty choice, and also because it's going to be awesome, and also if you wait until the last minute, you're going to have to pay more. 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
0: 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Chill out on the patio with a bucket of beer or sipping on a Long Island. 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This week's jackpot is $95.70 in cash at Features in Holman.
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0: Queens of the Stone Age on 95.7 The Rock. That is No One Knows. I'll be Puck. And one thing I do know is we're almost out of bus trips for the summer when it comes to going to AmFam Field. So if you're looking to get into the family trip, you better act fast because tickets are going quick for that one. That goes down on August 20th against the Mariners. I know that's a ways out, but get your tickets now, so make sure you're locked in before that thing sells out. No alcohol or beer on the bus or the tailgate party, so it's perfect for the kids and the entire fam to get into AmFam. Plus killer seats, of course, from Sealant's Carpetland. Also got the Cubbies game coming up in September. Again, I know it's way out, and by then, I mean, I think the Cubs might be mathematically out of it already, but I'm kidding, but kind of not really. But they are also really good at playing spoiler, so I guess we'll see what happens towards the end of the season. That might be a really, really good game to go to. So if you're interested in doing that, you can pick up tickets for that as well. And I would recommend doing that sooner rather than later. You need details, need tickets, need all the things, just go to wiscotrips.com.
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4: 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I listen to it every morning.
2: Forget to set your alarm this morning. Here's what you missed.
5: Oh, I love them.
6: I don't know if it's some kind of pride celebration. I mean, the ground has got multiple colors on there. Yellow and blue and purple and pink and red.
7: Community celebration.
6: Some kind of community. There's a tent and there's people all dressed up. It looks like a parade maybe is going by of some sort. And this humanoid robot is dancing along and doing karate moves.
7: Man, he really kicks that
6: kid. And he comes over and he hits this kid who doubles over in pain.
7: No parents.
6: That kid wasn't fast enough because he took one right to the front.
7: Yeah, what's interesting is no parents move. Nobody comes over to sit and be like,
6: nobody cared.
7: I'll put this on the Rock Mornings page, but they don't even, nobody moves. Not one grown-up runs over there to see what's going on.
6: The newspaper in the area said the child wasn't seriously injured. But people obviously all over the internet are very concerned about the uprising of the machines. Because
7: it's a futuristic technology. It's supposed to be a fun display of what's going on. And then all of a sudden he comes up and just...
6: Three laws of robotics, Gene. Three laws of robotics. Robots may not injure a human being or through inaction allow a human being to come to harm. And this robot is already breaking the law. The Isaac Asimov. Three rules of robotics. And he's breaking rule number one.
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0: New music, the rocks from Autumn Kings. That is Gone, Gone, Gone on 95.7 The Rock. I am Puck, Puck, Puck. 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Autumn Kings, of course, playing on Thursday. So yeah, get your tickets and go to Rockfest and melt your face off because that'll be awesome. 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

0: Really love that song. It's Atreyu and All For You. Really love those guys. And if you get the chance, I can't say this enough. If you get the chance to see those guys live, take it. They are really, really good live. A double B in just a couple of seconds, and then it's almost time for the 90s at noon from Marty's Flipside Pub and Grill. So if there's something awesome from the 90s that you want, text me at 784-0957, and we'll get it into the 90s at noon, starting at, well, you know, noon on 95.7
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2: National Jerky Day is coming up. 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

that song at the very end of the 90s was either at or around number one for almost 2 years. Yeah, it's Collective Soul that's heavy on 95.7 The Rock, and it definitely is the 90s at noon. Bill wanted to press the Ronnie button, so here we go. 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

0: Short but sweet and particularly awesome. That's Nirvana. That is Sliver on 95.7 The Rock. The 90s at noon from Marty's Flipside Pub and Grill. More 90s action in just a couple of minutes. If you need something from the 90s, well, text it to me at 784-0957 because it is the 90s at noon from Marty's Flipside Pub and Grill and 95.7 The Rock. Another time frame you might be concerned about today is when the Rock Stop is, and I can tell you, that's at 2 o'clock until 3:35. 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

0: Macy's brought us Outside the Universe back in the 90s. It's intergalactic planetary. Well, it's just intergalactic. I added the planetary, whatever. 90s at noon from Artie's Flipside Pub and Grill. More 90s stuff in moments. Soul Asylum lined up. Got some dust to throw your way. We're going to get Too Close to Hate. That one for Barry. If you want to text in like he did, it's pretty simple. You just text in 7840957. Say, hey, remember this really awesome song from the 90s? And then I'll say yes, and then I'll probably play it. We'll see. So, yeah, let me know what you got for the 90s at noon today from Artie's Flipside Pub and Grill and 95.7
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5: Oh, I love them.
6: I don't know if it's some kind of pride celebration. I mean, the ground has got multiple colors on there. Yellow and blue and purple and pink and red.
7: Community celebration.
6: Some kind of community. There's a tent and there's people all dressed up. It looks like a parade maybe is going by of some sort. And this humanoid robot is dancing along and doing karate moves.
7: Man, he really kicks that
6: kid. And he comes over and he hits this kid who doubles over in pain.
7: No parents.
8: Kung Fu fighting. Those cats were fast as lightning.
6: That kid wasn't fast enough because he took one right to the front.
7: Yeah, what's interesting is no parents move. Nobody comes over to sit and be like...
6: Nobody cared.
7: I'll put this on the Rock Mornings page, but they don't even... Nobody moves. Not one grown-up runs over there to see what's going on.
6: The newspaper in the area said the child wasn't seriously injured. But people, obviously, all over the internet are very concerned about the uprising of the machines. Because
7: it's a futuristic technology. It's supposed to be a fun display of what's going on. And then all of a sudden he comes up and just...
6: Three laws of robotics, Gene. Three laws of robotics. Robots may not injure a human being or through inaction allow a human being to come to harm. And this robot is already breaking the law. The Isaac Asimov three rules of robotics. And he's breaking rule number one.
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0: It's the Sonic part. It's closing time on 95.7 The Rock, the 90s at noon from Artie's Flipside Pub and Grill. Just about done. Going to wrap it up with some Green Day. I got new music of the rocks from Five Finger in just a few minutes. Also got some Foo Fighters coming your way, but not from the 90s, because the 90s at noon from Artie's Flipside Pub and Grill is, well, almost over. You're still going to get more 90s stuff a little bit later, of course, but anyway, 90s at noon wrapping up. Thanks to Artie's Flipside Pub and Grill. Another friendly neighborhood reminder, today's Rock Stop is online. 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

0: It's MGK and Fred Durst. That's Fix Your Face on 95.7 The Rock. 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So you can do both at the same time. So, well, not at the same time. You'll have to do one after the other, but you get the picture. 2 o'clock until 3:35 is today's Rock Stop. It is online courtesy of Higher Heating and Air Conditioning. So do all of the things, well, starting at 2. And if you need something in the interim, text me. I got some Alice in Chains coming next on 95.7
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6: I don't know if it's some kind of pride celebration. I mean, the ground has got multiple colors on there. Yellow and blue and purple and pink and red.
7: Community celebration.
6: Some kind of community. There's a tent and there's people all dressed up. It looks like a parade maybe is going by of some sort. And this humanoid robot is dancing along and doing karate moves.
7: Man, he really kicks that
6: kid.
7: And
6: he comes over and he hits this kid who doubles over in pain.
8: Everybody
7: no parents.
8: Kung Fu fighting. Those guys were fast as lightning.
6: That kid wasn't fast enough because he took one right to the front.
7: Yeah, what's interesting is no parents move. Nobody comes over to be
6: cared.
7: Like...
6: Nobody cared.
7: I'll put this on the Rock Mornings page, but they don't even, nobody moves. Not one grown-up runs over there to see what's going on.
6: The newspaper in the area said the child wasn't seriously injured. But people, obviously, all over the internet are very concerned about the uprising of the machines. Because
7: it's a futuristic technology. It's supposed to be a fun display of what's going on. And then all of a sudden he comes up and just...
6: Three laws of robotics, Gene. Three laws of robotics. Robots may not injure a human being or through inaction allow a human being to come to harm, and this robot is already breaking the law. The Isaac Asimov, three rules of robotics, and he's breaking rule number one.
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0: stuff from the Double B that's breaking Benjamin, that is Something Wicked, which is probably going to be the title track, unless I'm 1,000% wrong, which is entirely possible. The album is done. It doesn't have an official title yet, and it doesn't have a release date yet, but it is finished. So when that actually happens, still remains to be heard, seen, and all the other things, but when that happens, then I guess we'll let you know about it. It's almost time, man. 2 o'clock is when today's online rock stop with Higher Heating and Air Conditioning begins, so you just have to hold up for a couple more minutes, and then bada bang, you'll get to be able to sign up and do all of the things and win yourself a brand new Harley Davidson. So 2 o'clock until 3:35 online, courtesy of Higher Heating and Air Conditioning. If that thing's busted in your house or not like clicking right, well then call Higher Heating and Air Conditioning and they can get it fixed, because that's going to be important this summer. 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It kind of already has been, and it will be. So do that too, I guess. 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
6: 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Well, summer break is officially here. All year, kids and parents alike have been looking forward to family vacations, summer camps, and more. Unfortunately, those things are starting to feel out of reach. With the cost of pretty much everything up these days, summer could look very different this year. That's why I voted to lower property taxes, eliminate taxes on tips and overtime, and send your money back to you. Unfortunately, that deal fell through because not everyone was at the table. Look, it's time to set aside our differences, put everyone in a room, and not let us leave until we come up with a solution. We need to work together, both sides, to get things done. And I stand ready to do it again, because people shouldn't have to wait for relief. But this time, let's do it right. The American Dream includes family vacations, and no one should have to worry about the cost of gas to get you there. This message was paid for by the friends of Steve Doyle, because you deserve a vacation.
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What It's Like from Everlast here on 95.7 The Rock. How's it going, dudes? My name is Bags, and, well, first order of business on the day. We're online rock stopping it. Thanks to our friends from Higher Heating and Air Conditioning. 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Right now, it's Pretty Reckless with Rockfest music for you.

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1: 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Talking to Ben from Higher Heating and Air Conditioning right now. And Ben, first of all, I got to say thank you guys for coming out and helping me out with a problem late at night. I had a pipe in my basement burst, and obviously somebody else handled that. But that leaked water on my heating unit, and you guys came in. It was like 11 o'clock at night and took care of it. How do you guys, how do people reach you for emergency stuff like that?
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Until the Sun Explodes from Sublime here on 95.7 The Rock. I am getting some calls and texts into the Rock Studio. People saying that they're having trouble getting online and

and let you guys still sign up. We will absolutely do that if that becomes necessary. I will say keep trying. We are working on it. We are going to find a solution. Again, we are aware people are having problems signing up for today's Rock Stop. We will make this good come hell or high water. We'll do some sleep theory here in a sec. Right now, it's Jane's Addiction.

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1: 95.7 The Rock, an online rock stop going on right now from our friends at Higher Heating and Air Conditioning until 3:35 p.m. Trying to get somebody qualified for that 2026 Harley-Davidson Heritage Solo. Talking to Ben from Higher Heating and Air Conditioning. And Ben, I hear every year we talk a little bit about heat pumps. Can you tell people what those are and what they're about?
2: Yeah, so heat pump, it basically reverses the flow of refrigerant. So instead of cooling your house, it's cooling the outside. So it's bringing that heat inside for the wintertime. What's great about it is it offsets your fuel usage. So less fuel, more comfort.
1: 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So it's a good opportunity for that, right?
2: 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Yep. They're very efficient. A lot of them are set up for like 25 to 20 degrees. So, you know, where the heat, you don't need a lot of heat, but the heat pump works great. They can run lower than that. It's just more efficient to do it that way.
1: Saving your money is the name of the game, man. And how can people get a hold of you?
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8: 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Talking to Ben from Higher Heating and Air Conditioning. 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
8: And as I mentioned earlier, that is 24/7. 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
8: 95.7 The Rock weather forecast, looking kind of shaky over the course of the next few days. Tonight, cloudy on the overnight. Another chance to see some thunderstorms with a high of 67. Tomorrow, a chance for thunderstorms with a high of 87. Wednesday, storms possible again with a high of 89. And then Thursday, you guessed it, more thunderstorms with a high of 75. 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Here's Dark Thoughts.
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0: 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Bags is my name. 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Right now it's Ice Nine Kills with Twisting the Knife.
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0: 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I'm talking to Ben from Higher. Ben, you guys do AC cleanings over there, correct?
1: Yes, we do.
0: Absolutely. And how frequently should people be doing that?
1: We have like a maintenance program. We come out once a year and go through, clean the outdoor unit, test all the electrical components, clean the indoor blower, check over the draining system, and then make sure the system's operating to peak efficiency.
0: And this is usually something people would more so do near the end of summer when they're almost done using the AC, right?
1: We do a lot. Most of our customers are right away in the spring before they start running it. We have some that do later in the year. It's kind of, we schedule them throughout the summer just to get everybody taken care of.
0: Right. Well, if you didn't do it at all last year, you should probably get that done right now. And the folks from Higher Heating and Air Conditioning can take care of that for you so your AC is running perfect for the rest of summer. How do they get a hold of you, Ben?
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0: Black Veil Brides drummer Christian Coma will miss the remainder of the band's 2026 European tour due to an unfortunate personal and private matter. On Saturday, Black Veil Brides released the following statement via their social media, saying, quote, "Due to unfortunate personal and private matters, our brother Christian Coma will not be on stage with us for the remainder of the 2026 European tour. We apologize for those who have noted the already announced Milan cancellation, but this is a circumstance we needed to make adjustments to handle." The reason I bring this up is because, well, obviously they're over in Europe and this piece of news doesn't really affect us much. But while they're in Europe now, they are slated to come back to the United States in August. And given that we don't know what this private and personal matter he's dealing with is, it's unsure whether he's going to be joining them when they come back stateside. So if you were looking to see Black Veil Brides this summer, that is put in question as to whether or not the drummer will be with them.
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15: I said my biscuit ready to go. Give a little miss, she bring me the dough. I said my biscuit ready to go. I said my biscuit.

0: There's Beartooth with Free here on 95.7 The Rock. You want to make a Brewer game this summer? We still have two bus trips remaining. We have the family bus trip on August 20th against the Mariners. So no booze on that bus for August 20th, as I said. Good opportunity to get the kids out to a ball game if they've never been to one before. This could be a good first time for them. We also have Brewers Cubs in September. That'll be September 7th. That one's not a family bus, so go ahead and bring the booze on the bus and tailgate on the way up if you want to. Both of these bus trips give you deluxe motor coach transportation on a luxury ready bus, a pregame tailgate party in the parking lot thanks to Premier Catering, and of course your ticket to the game. Thanks to Sealant's Carpetland in Coon Valley. 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

Smells Like Teen Spirit from Nirvana on 95.7 The Rock. So the Rock Stop was supposed to be over. It is going to continue until 4:35. 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Motley Crue here in a bit after the latest from Fozzy. Here's I Know Evil.

0: Motley Crue here on 95.7 The Rock. We'll, of course, be seeing Vince Neil this Saturday. 80s Fest is this Saturday with Vince Neil, Stephen Piercy, Sebastian Bach, and Quiet Riot. 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Hopefully all the bad weather is done by then, because we got a bunch more coming our way. Tonight, cloudy for the overnight. Chance for showers and thunderstorms, too. Should drop to a low near 67. Tomorrow, thunderstorms likely with a high of 87. Wednesday, thunderstorms in 89. And then Thursday, storms in 75. 420 hit of the day brought to you by Happy Days Farm comes at you at a time I'm sure you can figure out. We'll get you back to The Rock here in 3 minutes with Amy Lee, Poppy, and Courtney LaPlante coming up on The Rock.
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Hollywood Sober here on 95.7 The Rock. Just letting everybody know, if you haven't got the memo yet, the online Rock Stop from Higher Heating and Air Conditioning is still going on until 4:35. I know that was supposed to be done at 3:35. 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

0: System of a Down with Aerials on 95.7 The Rock. The Big Burger Card is back. 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

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As for the hit of the day, we are going to do some Five Finger Death Punch. As a matter of fact, a new one from them. It's the lead single from their upcoming 10th studio album, serving as a taste of what the rest of the album may be holding. This song charted in the 20s in its first week, which, if you don't know anything about charts, and I don't expect that you do, is very, very impressive. And then in the top 10 the next week. It's Eye of the Storm, Five Finger Death Punch, giving us the 420 hit of the day from Happy Days Farm on 95.7 The Rock.

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0: Social Distortion with Born to Kill. We are 95.7 The Rock. Still waiting to see the new Masters of the Universe movie. I have been very successful in staying away from spoilers because I don't want anything about this movie ruined. The reason that I have not gone yet, I had a very busy weekend. I had to do a wedding for a couple on Saturday, which a very, very wonderful day that was, just out by Coon Valley. By the way, congratulations to Nick and Sierra Duncanson. I was happy to do that wedding for you. So I had that on Saturday. Then Sunday, my kids left to go with Grandma. So they're with Grandma until Wednesday. And I am not going to this new Masters of the Universe movie without my kids, man. It just wouldn't feel right to me. We'll get you back to The Rock in just a bit. After a look at our pub crawler, I got you some chili peppers next.
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Chili Peppers here on 95.7 The Rock. I'll get you some AC/DC coming up after new rock from Nonpoint. 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

0: Highway to Hell from AC/DC. We are 95.7 The Rock. Let's take a very quick look at that weather forecast. Tonight looks cloudy on the overnight. Chance for showers and thunderstorms as well. Should drop to a low near 67. Tomorrow, the thunderstorms continue with a high of 87. Wednesday, thunderstorms with a high of 89. And then Thursday, you guessed it, more thunderstorms with a high of 75. Road Rage coming up in just a bit. That starts at 5. Before I get there, I'll get you Mammoth with the Spell next.
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0: Rockfest music from Pretty Reckless, When I Wake Up on 95.7 The Rock. Bags is my name. It is the road rage as I drive your guys' grumpy asses home on a Monday, and there is no grumpier day than Monday. And especially when the weather's crappy. As a matter of fact, it looks like the weather's going to be crappy all weekend. Now, I'm trying not to bitch about it too much because I do understand we needed this. We did. Objectively, this is good for the farmers. This is good for our backyards, our own personal gardens, and just for nature in general. So while I'm not happy, we are going to spend the week in a constant possible thunderstorms and rain and stuff and blah, blah, blah. I am going to not bitch about it too much because I get it. We need it. Dez Rocks here in a bit. Right now, Smashing Pumpkins.
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0: Des Rocks with This Land here on 95.7 The Rock. If you missed out on the online rock stop today, which I hope you didn't because we gave you extra time. Again, we do apologize for that mishap on our website that caused us to extend the rock stop. But you did miss it now. That's okay. We still got lots of rock stops to go. Dude, it's only June 8th. We are on rock stop number 9 now. That will be tomorrow at, of course, where else would it be? Features in Holman. Every Tuesday from 6 to 7:35, get on out there and maybe get qualified for that 2026 Harley-Davidson Heritage Solo and cash money on the line as well. 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If you're not there, you're still qualified for the bike, but the money rolls over. 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So still $95.70 going to the person qualified for the bike and still hanging out at Features in Holman. 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

Learn to Fly from Foo Fighters here on 95.7 The Rock. Brewers successfully performed the sweep against the Rockies this weekend. We'll talk more Brewers baseball after Motley Crue. Right now, new rock from A Perfect Circle. This song called Starless.

at 95.7 The Rock know that the right lane is for slow vehicles. The car in front of you, on the other hand, does not. It's the Road Rage, 95.7

0: Motley Crue here on 95.7 The Rock. We're, of course, going to be seeing Vince Neil from Motley Crue at 80s Fest this Saturday at MGV, alongside Stephen Piercy from Rat, Sebastian Bach, and Quiet Riot. Tickets available at mgvrockconcerts.com. Brewers took down the Rockies yesterday, and with that, successfully performed the sweep. We are still atop the leaderboard in the National League Central, 5 games ahead of the Cardinals right now. I really would like to put some more distance between us and them. But, hey, I have a feeling that this is going to be the case. The Cardinals are going to hang with us for a while. Jacob Mizorowski set a record for the fastest pitch by a starting pitcher, in the process of which shouted out to WWE's Danhausen over his stats. This is why I love Jacob Mizorowski. Not only does he have a name that he calls himself The Miz, like WWE superstar The Miz, he actually loves the product. I love this kid so much. I'm getting his jersey before this season is over. Late night sports tonight. Brewers start a series with the A's this evening, 9:05 first pitch. Catch the action on our sister station, WKTY AM 580, 96.7 FM.
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0: Evanescence with their latest called Who Will You Follow on 95.7 The Rock. Let's take a quick look at that weather forecast. It's going to be kind of a crummy week. Tonight, cloudy for the overnight. Chance for showers and thunderstorms as well. Should drop to a low near 67. Tomorrow, thunderstorms possible with a high of 87. Wednesday, thunderstorms again with a high of 89. And then Thursday, more thunderstorms with a high of 75. Wrapping up the road rage here in a bit with White Zombie next on The Rock.
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Ice Nine Kills with Twisting the Knife on 95.7 The Rock. My name is Bags, going to hang with y'all for one more hour before I move on with the rest of my day and turn you over to Lou Brutus and Hard Drive XL, brought to you by Smokes for Less at 7. 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
7: I don't know if it's some kind of pride celebration. I mean, the ground has got multiple colors on there. Yellow and blue and purple and pink and red.
8: Community celebration.
7: Some kind of community. There's a tent and there's people all dressed up. It looks like a parade maybe is going by of some sort. And this humanoid robot is dancing along and doing karate moves.
8: Man, he really kicks that
7: kid. And he
8: kid.
7: Comes over and he hits this kid who doubles over in pain.
9: Everybody
8: no parents.
9: Kung fu fighting. Those cats were fast as lightning.
7: That kid wasn't fast enough because he took one right to the front.
8: Yeah, what's interesting is no parents move. Nobody comes over to
7: nobody
8: sit and be
7: cared.
8: Like...
7: Nobody cared.
8: I'll put this on the Rock Foundation or Rock Mornings page, but they don't even, nobody moves. Not one grown up runs over there to see what's going on.
7: The newspaper in the area said the child wasn't seriously injured, but people obviously all over the internet are very concerned about the uprising of the machines. Because
8: it's a futuristic technology. It's supposed to be a fun display of what's going on, and then all of a sudden he comes up and just.
7: Three laws of robotics, Gene. Three laws of robotics. Robots may not injure a human being or through inaction allow a human being to come to harm, and this robot is already breaking the law. The Isaac Asimov, three rules of robotics, and he's breaking rule number one.
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0: Smashing Pumpkins. 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

0: Diva Under Fire being joined by Maria Brink. That is Villainous on 95.7 The Rock. Let's take a quick look at that weather forecast. Tonight looks cloudy on the overnight. Showers and thunderstorms possible too. Should drop to a low near 67. Tomorrow, thunderstorms likely with a high of 87. Wednesday, storms in 89. And then Thursday, looking like thunderstorms with a high of 75. I'm out of here. 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Before I hit the door, I'll make sure I get you guys some Jackal coming up on The Rock.
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